Pitch is expected to wait until just before kickoff to announce his starting 11, with star striker Mo Torre set to play despite an illness scare earlier this week. Popovic is expected to wait until just before kickoff to announce his starting 11, with star striker Mo Torre set to play despite an illness scare.

0: Unusual winter temperatures could be to blame.
1: 18 degrees Celsius at Coogee yesterday. So warmer air temperature means people want to go in, but the cooler water is bringing the white sharks into the near shore area. So the white sharks are coming in. I will say white sharks at Coogee is very unusual.
0: More than 4,000 Queenslanders are taking part in the MS Brizzy today, showing support for those living with neuro conditions. And Harry Styles has performed at Wembley Stadium, where he intends to break a record of 12 nights at the same venue, beating Coldplay's record of 10 at the same spot last year. The Swans were trailing in the third quarter, but they fought back for a three-point win over the Power. Sydney coach Dean Cox admits it was another close call.
2: Good to get away with it in the end. You know, I thought certainly after the way we started, and probably to Port's credit, they played some really good footy.
0: North Melbourne escaped with a one-point win over West Coast in Perth after Jake Waterman hit the post, fumbling their chance to win in the final moments. The Saints will take on the Giants today.
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5: Central Victoria weather, thanks to Prestige Jayco Bendigo.
6: Mostly sunny in Bendigo, partly cloudy in Maryborough. Bendigo 15, Maryborough and Castlemaine 14, Ballarat 12. Then tomorrow, shower or two, Bendigo 15, Maryborough also 15, Castlemaine 14, Ballarat 13.
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Hello, good morning, welcome. Robbo here, Sunday morning. Wake up call reheated over the next couple of hours, along with our great music selection. Going to be talking about the new beginnings at the Long Gully Neighbourhood Centre, having their 42nd birthday. Also, Fleetwood Mac. There's a great show this coming Wednesday at the Alumbra Theatre. It's direct from the West End in London, and we talk to one of the stars of that. We talk to local police and also some hidden history for you. Another famous Minogue. This one didn't sing, but was a fair footballer back in the day, and he came from Bendigo. It's all coming up at Gold Central Victoria. You're not.

0: Gold, Central Victoria, FM 98.3 AM 1071. The Wake Up Call Reheated with Robbo. Kerry Parry is one of the coordinators for the Long Gully Neighbourhood Centre. On the King's birthday, they had their 42nd birthday. Yeah, 42 years. She explained the background to it.
1: Back in 1984, the Sparrowhawk Estate Housing Commission area, as it was called then, there were a number of residents that sort of got together and felt that there was more to community life than just living separately. And neighbourhood houses had just started to spring up around the country. And so quite a few people got together, formed a committee. It took them not quite 2 years to finally launch what was then known as the Long Gully Community House. And it was in Derwent Drive. And then quite a few years later, we moved into what was the Bendigo West Preschool, which is where we currently are.
0: Yep.
1: And it became the Long Gully Neighbourhood Centre.
0: Do you think, you know, when it was first started, that anyone could have foreseen, not so much even the size that it's grown to, but just the impact that it has and has had for such a long time now on the local community?
1: I don't think they did necessarily. And I guess it's like all things. Our newsletter started in March 2020, just as COVID pandemic hit, which at the time when I started the newsletter, it was like, oh, yeah, this will be over in 6 to 8 weeks, you know, because nothing lasts forever. And, of course, years later. So back then, I think it was primarily the neighbourhood houses started to help women, particularly women in the home, to access free education and re-enter the workforce. And over the years, neighbourhood houses have grown so much that it's become not a one-size-fits-all, but everybody is welcome.
0: You do a terrific newsletter. 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
1: So they can go to the website, which is simply lgnc.org.au, and at the top they'll see a newsletter tab and they can click that, and every newsletter from 2020 is there. Failing that, they can call us on 5442 1165, or they can email us on newsletter@lgnc.org.au.
0: Kerry Parry from the Long Gully Neighbourhood Centre, one of my guests during the week on the Wake Up Call at Gold, Central Victoria.
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0: 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Time after time, Cyndi Lauper. It's the wake-up call reheated this morning. Hope your Sunday morning is going well. Every Tuesday around a quarter to seven, hidden history. Always very interesting stuff with our historian, Charles Fay. Charles Fay, good morning.
1: Morning.
0: Now, we're talking about Dan Minogue, not to be confused with one of the Minogue sisters, Danny Minogue. And funnily enough, though, in a pure coincidence, as far as we know, Dan Minogue couldn't sing and Danny Minogue can't play football. So, what a coincidence. So tell us the story of Dan Minogue.
1: Okay, well, Dan Minogue, if you're a Richmond supporter, he's probably one of Bendigo's most famous sons. Dan Minogue was born in Bendigo in 1891. He was born in California Gully, and as a young man, he worked in the mines. He'd been a young footballer in Bendigo. He'd sort of played for St Killian on Saturday afternoon, and in the early 20th century, he headed off to Melbourne to get a position with the Collingwood Football Club.
0: Right. So with Collingwood to start with.
1: Yeah. It wasn't a very happy experience. And then he enlisted with the AIF and served in France. And he was injured in France and returned to England. And while he was in England, he played exhibition games of Australian rules. But when he came back to Australia, he rejoined Collingwood. He was never happy at Collingwood. Richmond had joined the league in 1908, but it had a really poor beginning. Minogue, after a sort of bitter transfer, joined Richmond and became captain and coach of Richmond. It's sort of interesting, the Richmond committee made him coach, but the players were so impressed by him that they elected him as captain. I suppose where he really comes famous is that he was the captain coach of the first two premierships that Richmond won, establishing themselves as a major power in the league. The first grand final is quite fascinating because a couple of weeks before the grand final, Minogue was struck down by the flu, and he sort of fled back to Bendigo to recover. And rumours spread around Richmond that he was dead. But eventually they sort of got him to sort of get out of his sick bed and come to Richmond and take part in the 1920 grand final.
0: Hidden history. It's on a Tuesday morning around a quarter to seven on the Wake Up Call at Gold Centre Victoria. There she was, just a woman.

0: Gold, Central Victoria, FM 98.3, AM 1071. It is the Wake Up Call Reheated. Coming up in hour two, we talk to local police and also the Fleetwood Mac show that's in town on Wednesday at the Alumbra Theatre this coming Wednesday. Direct from the West End in London, been touring around Europe for years. It's sort of a theatrical as well as musical piece about the band and their history. And we'll talk to one of the stars of that.
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0: New York has been the number one hotspot that you may be abducted by aliens. Boasted a staggering 8,314 UFO sightings reported since 1974. There was a highly publicised Brooklyn Bridge abduction, which aliens supposedly whisked away Linda Napolitano out of her Lower Manhattan high-rise apartment in 1989. She's going up in this beam of light. There are three little guys in a kind of fetal positions going up into this thing. Sounds plausible to me.
1: Start your day the right way. The Wake Up Call with Robbo. 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
1: Good morning, Alana McIntyre here with the latest. Thousands are expected to flock to venues across the country today to watch the Socceroos begin their World Cup campaign. The Aussies are taking on Turkey in Vancouver. Most cities and towns are holding public watch parties here. The game kicks off in about 3 hours. Beaches around Sydney's east are shut today as a woman fights for life following a shark attack at Coogee. The 35-year-old remains critical. Shark expert Christopher Pepin-Neff has told Seven he thinks there are a few things that can be done to reduce shark attacks.
2: Don't swim alone. Swim in an enclosure. I think my recommendation to Mossman City Council was to put in more temporary enclosures.
1: Donald Trump says a deal will be signed tomorrow with Iran and the Strait of Hormuz will reopen immediately. Iran, though, says the framework is yet to be finalised. There are fears of panic buying at the Bowsers again, with the Energy Minister confirming the halving of the fuel excise and giving back of the GST windfall will end in the new financial year. Artificial intelligence company Anthropic has been forced to suspend its latest AI models following an unprecedented order from Donald Trump. Police are looking for an impatient driver who Anthropic has been forced to suspend its latest AI models following an unprecedented order from Donald Trump. Police are looking for an impatient driver.

0: we applied a lot of pressure.
1: The Swans have defeated the Power by 3 points, and Tony Popovich says the Socceroos will try to spoil the party for Turkey today in Vancouver.
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4: Mostly sunny in Bendigo, partly cloudy in Maryborough. Bendigo 15, Maryborough and Castlemaine 14, a Ballarat 12. Then tomorrow, shower or two, Bendigo 15, Maryborough also 15, Castlemaine 14, a Ballarat 13.
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0: Gold Centre Victoria, FM 98.3 AM 1071, Don Henley of the Eagles. You want to feel old? You see, the other day was the 50th anniversary of Hotel California. Oh, dear. Robbo here this morning. We're reheating bits from the week, from the wake-up call. Coming up this Wednesday, Go Your Own Way. It's the name of a show about, of course, Fleetwood Mac, and it's at the Alumbra Theatre. And I spoke to Sheena Beckett, who is the creative director, and I asked her, is it theatre? Is it a gig? What exactly is it?
1: It is a combination of both. I think Fleetwood Mac gives us this beautiful opportunity to be quite theatrical and tell lots of stories. So essentially what we do, you know, what the show is that it we tell, you know, the background of some of these incredible songs that we all know and love, but maybe not everyone knows the background of some of them. So we delve into a little bit of the background and the history, and the show sort of culminates really in essentially a concert, and hopefully by the end of the night be up on your feet and dancing and clapping.
0: I think one of the amazing things about Fleetwood Mac is how so much creativity came out of so much drama with broken relationships and affairs with other band members and so forth and so on. It was quite incredible.
1: It really is, yeah. And I think that, you know, obviously the music speaks for itself, that it really has captured us. But they spoke about their heartbreak. That is what all of the songs are. Nearly every song is about something really personal that's happened to the band member who wrote it.
0: And the cast and members, have they all come over from the West End as well?
1: We've brought our entire international ensemble. So,
0: wow.
1: We've got everybody. So it is a full West End cast. You know, the show's been touring in the UK and in Europe for the last few years, and the cast that we have are phenomenal. We're not copying Fleetwood Mac in any way. It's not that kind of thing.
0: No.
1: But the essence and the energy of what they brought is what sort of hopefully people will find is recreated on stage. And our team are amazing. Yeah, they're really incredible.
0: Sounds like a fantastic show. And as she said, you know, West End, Europe, it's been everywhere. International cast, fantastic stuff. Go Your Own Way, Wednesday, Alumbra Theatre. It is the Wake Up Call Reheated, Gold Centre Victoria.
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0: Language is funny. Sometimes things do not translate into English very well from other languages. Here are some pretty bad translations. 97% of people are caused by accidents. Would you try some Syrian paralysis cheese? Maybe you'd like a bowl of heli soup. Smell of urine. If you are stolen, please call police at once. And please don't touch yourself. Let us help you.
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0: cruising your way through a Sunday morning with a bit of Kiss on Gold Central Victoria. Robbo here, the wake-up call reheated. Still to come, we'll have a chat to Bendigo Police, but next up, a big hair ballad from the 80s. We had big hair bands on the Friday song-off. It's REO Speedwagon. Keep on loving you up next.
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0: Old Central Victoria, FM 98.3 AM 1071, the wake-up call reheated. Every Tuesday around 7:15, we speak to Bendigo Police. And this past week, it was Acting Sergeant Jessie Uren, and she was talking about a new plan that is coming into place with Bendigo Police.
1: So we've got a new initiative rolling out. It's about reporting retail theft online. So it's something that we've tried to simplify for our retailers so that they can literally jump onto their computer, go onto the police assistance line and online reporting website, and they can report non-urgent crimes and events online anytime.
0: It sounds like a terrific idea because, as far as I understand, just anecdotally, retail thievery is certainly on the up.
1: Exactly. And we're finding sometimes that retailers simply run out of time or they're too busy. They have lots of things going on to stop and make that phone call to the police station. So with this option, it's a bit more modern, streamlined, simple. They can click online, they can make the report simply at their convenience. They don't have to take up too much time to do it. And they can also upload CCTV footage that they might have available of the offender also.
0: I guess the other thing, and I don't know really what the answer to this is, Jessie, and I guess if you and I knew the answer, we'd probably be running the show, but is the the fact that some of them are so brazen now, it's very hard to stop them walking out of the shop. I mean, the last thing a retail owner wants to do is get involved in any sort of physical altercation. It's a complex issue, isn't it?
1: It certainly is, and we do encourage retailers to simply report this online, let us deal with it, and make it as simple as possible. And it's certainly an ongoing problem, and there's a huge amount of loss that the retailers are suffering from financially. Yeah.
0: I guess on the other side of the coin, the good thing is that we've never had so much like CCTV and security cameras as we have now, and let's face it, in a lot of cases, whoever might be perpetrating these crimes are not, as the old saying goes, it's not necessarily their first rodeo. So, you know, you get that vision of them and they may well be known to authorities anyway.
1: Yeah, absolutely. They certainly are usually very well known.
0: Jessie Uren, an acting sergeant with Bendigo Police, our guest on the police report during the week. You can hear it about 7:15 on a Tuesday morning at Gold Central Victoria.

0: Gold Centre, Victoria, FM 98.3 AM 1071. Well, that's it for me this morning. Hey, listen, I'm going to head down to Hargraves Mall and from 1 o'clock watch the Socceroos up on the big screen and do some giveaways. There'll be a DJ there, hot coffee and food available. So why not pop down if you're not doing anything this afternoon? Would love to see you. We'll be there from around 1 till 4 watching it live. So if you do, come up and say good day.
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0: Bendigo with 15, Maryborough also 15, Castlemaine 14, and Jermundai in Ballarat could be a light shower or two, and 13 degrees.
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0: Gold sent you Victoria. FM 98.3, AM 1071. The voice there. Don't call him that for nothing, do they, hey? John Farnham. To have you feeling good, what is it, a Sunday afternoon? I don't even know what day it is. G'day. It is Craig Meddings. I missed you last week. I was convalescing at home with the dreaded lurgy that's going around at the moment. They reckon lots of RSV, a respiratory condition, is going around at the moment, and viruses and colds and flus, and make sure you get your flu jab. I've had mine, but it didn't save me last week from whatever I had. Still feel a little bit tired from it, but getting there. If you're at home, convalescing, looking after yourself, chicken soup. That fixes everything, doesn't it? I can play you some tunes. What about that? Denise Williams, not too far away. Simple Minds is there, bit of Madonna. Toto coming up. And Patti Smith Group up next to Gold Centre Victoria. 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

0: 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Now, we've all got one, a birthday. Maybe you've got an anniversary and a birthday. Well, lucky you. Well, why not tell Robbo all about it with our celebration hub? It works like this. 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Someone wins $50 to spend at the Queen's Arms Hotel to celebrate their birthday or their anniversary. Hey, lucky you. That's not bad. Celebration Hub, thanks to the Queen's Arms Hotel on Gold Centre Victoria, FM 98.3, AM 1071. Up next, we've got the group. Didn't know what to call themselves, so they went with the name Toto. And yes, it's the dog on The Wizard of Oz, but they chose Toto because they said it was easy to say in any language. They're up next.
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1: I'm John Fabris. Yesterday's shark attack off Sydney's Coogee Beach, critically injuring a woman's, led to immediate steps for drone monitoring. Minister Tara Moriarty explaining the airport's proximity had prevented their use.
2: So if Lifesaving New South Wales have applied to CASA for an urgent exemption to be able to fly drones over Coogee Beach, that has been granted.
1: Iran denies claims from America's president a deal to end the war is scheduled to be signed today. Defence analyst Professor Michael Clark telling Sky he expects Iran to delay for a few days as a defiant snub.
3: First, it's not a deal. It's an exchange of memoranda, which is a way of saying we'll carry on talking for 60 days in a ceasefire. So it's better than nothing, but it's not a peace deal.
1: And Switzerland's holding a referendum on whether to cap its growing population. It's a hotspot for Europeans from other nations to relocate to. This farmer favouring introducing a limit.
4: You can see that these big cities are booming. I have a colleague my age who is losing his entire farm because it's going to be build over.
5: A sea of green and gold has flooded into Vancouver for the Socceroos World Cup opener today. The newsroom's John Michael is there.
6: Australia begins its sixth straight World Cup campaign today in Canada with a tough first up assignment. The Socceroos take on the 22nd ranked nation, Turkey, a team they've never beaten before. A sellout crowd is expected at BC Place for the blockbuster.
5: While live action, Scotland leads Haiti 1-0 late in the second half. Brazil and Morocco played out a 1-1 draw. It also finished up one apiece between Switzerland and Qatar. Round 14 of the AFL resuming in Hobart with Richmond facing Brisbane. Tigers coach Adam Uzay says they need to match the Lions' intensity.
7: They're number one for clearance, stoppage score, centre bounce score, so their DNA has always been that. They're strong around the contest. They win territory on the back of that, and then they're really hard to get through.
5: St Kilda home to the GWS Giants this afternoon at Marvel. And Australia's opened its Women's T20 World Cup campaign with a 65-run victory over South Africa at Old Trafford. That's sport. I'm Harrison Preeb.
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9: A sunny afternoon in Bendigo, the Savo with 15 degrees, Maryborough and Castlemaine, bit of cloud about and 14, and Ballarat today, cloudy and 12 degrees. Tomorrow for Monday, maybe a shower or two in Bendigo with 15, Maryborough also 15, Castlemaine 14, and your Monday in Ballarat could be a light shower or two and 13 degrees.
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0: Benatar Big Finish Air Drums. 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G'day. Craig Meddings here this afternoon for your Sunday arvo, whatever you're up to. Maybe you've got a quiet one at home. Maybe you've got some kids at home who are a little bit bored. Why not send them off to Bendigo Pottery? Good idea there. It's free to get in, and $5 is what it costs for a big lump of clay, and you can make your whatever you want to make. When I was there, they said, hey, that's best we just turn that into a rock. That is a true story. I kid you not. But Bendigo Pottery, it's a gem right in their own backyard. Want to go there today? They'd love to see you. Aussie Crawl's on the way. No Mercy. Love that. Bit of Cold Chisel. Sure, we'll do that. And Queen coming up next at Gold Central Victoria. FM 98.3, AM 1071.
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0: doesn't get much better than that. Cold Chisel, Gold Central Victoria, FM 98.3, AM 1071 with Craig here this afternoon. Now, are you listening to us on a radio? 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And you can hear Gold Central Victoria no matter where you go. 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
1: I'm John Fabris. Temporary clearance is granted to fly shark-spotting drones over Sydney's Coogee Beach, where the nearby airport had prevented their operation. State Minister Tara Moriarty's pursuing measures as a result of yesterday's shark attack.
2: I have asked the department to provide me with some urgent advice on how we can use more of that technology, have more drones in the skies.
1: In response to anti-immigration riots in Northern Ireland, thousands joined anti-racism rallies. One of those attending telling Channel 4, violence has no place.
3: That's not the Belfast that I know, which is primarily a city of welcome, of love, of people who stand against racism. So that's why I'm here to stand with my neighbours.
1: And President Trump's claim of a scheduled signing today of a memorandum of understanding for peace is being refuted by Iran. Defence analyst Professor Michael Clark sharing his thoughts.
4: Why would they play to President Trump's agenda? They want to humiliate him, and it would suit them to embarrass him and say, well, maybe we'll sign it next week.
1: On Sky.
5: The Socceroos FIFA World Cup campaign is now underway in the newsrooms. John Michael is in Vancouver with the latest.
6: The Socceroos have taken to the pitch at BC Place in their opening group stage match against Turkey. Coach Tony Popovic making a couple of selection surprises, with skipper Matt Ryan starting on the bench and Patrick Beach goalkeeper. Harry Suter is the acting captain. Nestori Irinkunda also starting up forward alongside Mo Touré.
5: Around the grounds in the AFL, at last check, Brisbane leading Richmond by 3 points in the second term in Hobart. St Kilda and GWS wrapping up round 14 at Marvel. The Saints have named Dan Butler. Jesse Hogan returns for the visitors. Coach Ross Lyon says the Giants are in ripping form.
7: They had some challenges, really challenging fixture because they travel so much, I think because of the Royal Show up there. So they seem to have settled and playing their best footy. So got some star players. Got to win the ball and make the tackle.
5: And Australia off to a flying start at the Women's T20 World Cup, downing South Africa by 65 runs at Old Trafford. That's Sport. I'm Harrison Preeb.
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0: Gold Central Victoria weather, thanks to Prestige Jayco Bendigo.
11: A sunny afternoon in Bendigo, the Savo with 15 degrees, Maryborough and Castlemaine, bit of cloud about and 14, and Ballarat today, cloudy and 12 degrees. Tomorrow for Monday, maybe a shower or two in Bendigo with 15, Maryborough also 15, Castlemaine 14, and your Monday in Ballarat could be a light shower or two and 13 degrees.
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0: Gold Central Victoria, FM 98.3, AM 1071, bit of Kenny Loggins. Sunday afternoon with Craig Meddings. How are we, the Savo? Yeah, good, thanks. Thanks for asking. I'm doing all right. I'm going to play you some tunes. What about that? Dead or Alive. Oh, it's a big one off the dance floor. You'll really like this. It's coming up soon. We've got some John Mellencamp, for sure. Love that. And Simon and Garfunkel teaming up as well. We love that too. Here at Gold Central Victoria, we are your leaders in local. And if you want to catch up with everything that's happening locally, well, you've come to the right place. 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You can check out Robbo, see what he's up to with the wake-up call. His smiley face there on the front page. Look at that. Who else have we got there? Oh, Chris is there too. Really good. You can check out what's happening there with the 80s lunch and all that. And also under the community tab, you can also check out all the community events as well. 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

0: They don't ride them like that anymore, do they, hey? 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
1: I'm John Fabris. Yesterday's shark attack of a woman at Sydney's Coogee Beach has prompted the state government to explore expanding its management strategy. Shark program boss Marcel Green explaining white sharks are often filmed close to shore.
2: It wasn't murky water, it was crystal clear. She was swimming between the flags, you know, doing everything right. It was just one of those random events.
1: Northern Ireland's recent violent riots have been countered by a strong turnout of thousands for anti-racism rallies. This participant telling Channel 4, they stand against hate.
3: This is the real Belfast. All people are welcome here. And I just want to say that the people who were out rioting do not represent us.
1: And a population referendum in Switzerland will determine whether it clamps down on settlers from other European countries. Economist Andreas Bierli admits Switzerland's feeling the strain.
4: Immigration has always been relatively high to Switzerland. We are seeing pressure on the housing market. Not all of the facilities and public services kept up.
5: The Socceroos have struck first up 1-0 over Turkey nearing halftime in their FIFA World Cup clash in Vancouver.
6: Over the top here's Nestori. Great first touch. Nestori Ricardo! Oh my word! It's a Nestori moment in Vancouver!
5: Nestori Irukunda putting the Aussies in front in the 26th minute, as heard there on SBS. AFL Brisbane leading Richmond by 15 points a short time ago in the third term in Hobart. Jesse Hogan returns for the Giants clash with the Saints at Marvel, his first appearance since round 8. Coach Adam Kingsley wary of the Saints' scoring power.
7: You know, there'll be a few things that we need to be really wary of. Got a few players back in their front half, which certainly strengthens their scoring capacity.
5: Oscar Piastri lost pace in his McLaren to qualify 7th for tonight's F1 Barcelona Grand Prix.
8: It was a good lap until the last sector. I'm not really sure where all the time went away. Until that point, it was strong. Obviously, very, very close margins out there.
5: And the Fever leads the Vixens by 9 in the third quarter of their Super Netball encounter. That's sport. I'm Harrison Preve.
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0: Gold Central Victoria weather for the Courthouse Hotel, Pall Mall, Bendigo.
12: A sunny afternoon in Bendigo, the Savo with 15 degrees, Maryborough and Castlemaine, bit of cloud about and 14, and Ballarat today, cloudy and 12 degrees. Tomorrow for Monday, maybe a shower or two in Bendigo with 15, Maryborough also 15, Castlemaine 14, and your Monday in Ballarat could be a light shower or two and 13 degrees.
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0: 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Sunday afternoon with Craig Meddings, bit of Akadaka. We love that. On the way for you, got some Dan Hartman. Oh, good, love that. Country rock sound of the Eagles and a one-hit wonder out of the late 80s, Boy Meets Girl. They're on the way at Gold Centre Victoria, FM 98.3, AM 1071. Next up, Supertramp.
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2: Doctors in Russia recently treated a bloke with an unusual MRI result. A nearly 5-inch long piece of wood extending from the man's eye socket to his skull. The patient was doing yard work, wasn't wearing protective gear, felt a pain in the eye. After a while, though, it came back and it showed that the foreign body was a branch that penetrated the eye socket. And for a bit of ick factor, they removed the wood through his nasal passages.
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0: big one-hit wonder there from the late 80s, Gold Central Victoria, FM 98.3, AM 1071. That's Boy Meets Girl. G'day, it's Craig Meddings here this afternoon. Now, how would you like to win some of this? In fact, I have to hit that another 9,999 times, which I won't do. I'll do it one more time. All right, just one more. Okay. The reason I'm doing that is Gold Central Victoria, we have our 10K cash tracks. So throughout the day, Robbo, he'll tell you what the cash track is. Chris might even do it for you as well. Listen out. Now, when you hear it played, you give us a call. If you're the lucky caller, guess what happens? You go in the draw to win $10,000 in cash. That's something to crow about, isn't it, hey? What petrol crisis and prices through the roof? What are you talking about? I've got 10 grand in the bank. That could be you. 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
1: I'm John Fabris. An expansion of the New South Wales shark management programs under consideration. In the wake of yesterday's attack on a woman off Sydney's Coogee Beach, Minister Tara Moriarty's been asked if culling's an option.
2: We prefer to use technology. The nets will go back in on the 1st of September. I'm looking to expand the drone program, but nothing else is off the table.
1: Shadow Home Affairs Minister Jonathan Dunham's announced he's to leave politics later this year. The 43-year-old Liberal Senator for Tasmania cites family reasons.
3: Only last night, as I was reading Diary of a Wimpy Kid to my 11-year-old son, it made absolute sense that I was making this decision. I have no regret.
1: And Donald Trump's claimed a peace memorandum of understanding will be signed tomorrow. Iran's stated timeline is the coming days. Former Deputy Commander of US Central Command Robert Harwood is praising the president's approach.
4: Very astute. Open up the straits immediately, get the world economy going, and then we can move into negotiations on the nuclear issues.
5: The Socceroos have extended their lead over Turkey in the second half at the FIFA World Cup in Vancouver.
6: Conor Metcalf, who's on the burst. Metcalf, it opens up beautifully.
5: On the SBS, Australia ahead 2-0 heading towards full-time. Brisbane is leading Richmond by 41 late in the fourth quarter of their AFL encounter in Hobart. Live action at Marvel, the Saints leading GWS by a point in the opening term. While Melbourne recruit Jack Steele insists he's moved on from his sudden exit from St Kilda, the midfielder among the stars in the Demons' 45-point win over Essendon yesterday, the former Saints skipper telling Nine facing his old club early in the season helped provide closure.
7: Played him in the first round of the year, and when the draw came out, I was pretty disappointed that that was the case. In hindsight, it was probably the best thing. It allowed me to really just sort of bury that sort of phase of my career.
5: And New York Knicks NBA champions downing San Antonio Spurs 94-90 in Game 5 to seal the series 4-1. That's sport. I'm Harrison Preeb.
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0: Gold Central Victoria weather for Five Flags Hotel Castlemaine.
9: A sunny afternoon in Bendigo, the Savo with 15 degrees, Maryborough and Castlemaine, bit of cloud about and 14, and Ballarat today, cloudy and 12 degrees. Tomorrow for Monday, maybe a shower or two in Bendigo with 15, Maryborough also 15, Castlemaine 14, and your Monday in Ballarat could be a light shower or two and 13 degrees.
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0: 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Sunday afternoon with Craig Meddings. Gee, it's good to have you along this afternoon. How you doing? Bit of Fleetwood Mac there with those little lies. Now, on the way, this is no lie, I promise. Huey Lewis in the news. They're on the way. Got some Starship there. Yeah, love that. Bit of Cheap Trick. Amy Stewart is coming up. And next up, the guy that was born in the UK, goes back there often and plays over there, but he calls Australia home now. He's a great guy. Really good and so talented. Leo Sayer is on the way. Gold Central Victoria. 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

0: 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Hi, it's Craig Meddings. How are you this afternoon? 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
1: Hi Bendigo, Fiona Ellis-Jones here from Your News Now. It's a chilly 14 degrees this afternoon. 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
1: I'm John Fabris. The Socceroos win at the World Cup. Details shortly. Iran denies claims from America's president. A deal to end the war scheduled to be signed tomorrow. Defence analyst Professor Michael Clark expects Iran to delay for a few days.
2: First, it's not a deal. It's an exchange of memoranda saying we'll carry on talking for 60 days in a ceasefire, so it's better than nothing.
1: Yesterday, shark attack off Sydney's Coogee Beach, critically injuring a woman's led to immediate steps for drone monitoring. Minister Moriarty explaining the airport's proximity had prevented their use.
3: So Lifesaving New South Wales have applied to CASA for an urgent exemption to be able to fly drones over Coogee Beach. That has been granted.
1: And Switzerland's holding a referendum on whether to cap its growing population. It's a hotspot for Europeans from other nations to relocate to. This farmer favours introducing a limit.
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6: A sunny afternoon in Bendigo, the Savo with 15 degrees, Maryborough and Castlemaine, bit of cloud about and 14, and Ballarat today cloudy and 12 degrees. Tomorrow for Monday, maybe a shower or two in Bendigo with 15, Maryborough also 15, Castlemaine 14, and your Monday in Ballarat could be a light shower or two and 13 degrees.
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0: Central Victoria, AFM 98.3, AM 1071. Gangajang there with the sounds of them with Craig Meddings here this afternoon on this, was it Sunday evening? It's evening now, isn't it, hey? Almost at the winter solstice. Another couple of days to go, the 21st, and then the earth starts tilting back towards the sun and the weather starts getting better ever so slowly. It's almost as bad as it's ever going to get. I say that. That may not be true, and I'm not a weather forecaster, but I'll be looking forward to us tilting back towards the sun a bit. That'd be nice. Tell you what else would be nice, and Madonna. Sure, we can do that. No worries at all. KC and the Sunshine Band, yep. And what about that video clip? The kid with his 20 cents in his hand, or was it 50? At the counter, reaching up. What about me? That's on the way pretty soon. 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Elton is up next.
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14: 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Australia is off to a flying start at the Women's T20 World Cup, defeating South Africa by 65 runs at Old Trafford. The Aussies setting the Proteas a target of 173. Captain Sophie Molyneux telling Prime they recovered from a turbulent start.
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14: 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And in tennis, Emma Raducanu faces Donna Vekic in tonight's final at the Queen's Club Championships.
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0: 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I'm Craig Meddings. I'm just about to trot out the door. Well, I'll walk out the door, trot it out. I'd look a bit silly, wouldn't I, hey? I love my Sundays here with you. Look forward to seeing you next Sunday. Have yourself a great week. Stay safe, all that sort of stuff, your mum would say. Blondie is coming up real soon. Lynyrd Skynyrd, yee-haw. He's up next at Gold Centre Victoria, FM 98.3, AM 1071. I think it's best I go. We'll see you next week.
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2: A wacky strong man believes he's become the first person in the world to pull a car with his willy while on fire. Him, not his willy. 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Not sure of the link there. He admitted it hurt quite a bit. He previously hit the headlines for pulling a car with his testicles. I'd like to say he was nuts and he's made a dick of himself, but I won't because, of course, that could be misconstrued.
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1: I'm John Fabris. Australia celebrates an opening Soccer World Cup win more shortly. Yesterday's shark attack of a woman off Sydney's Coogee Beach has prompted the state government to explore expanding its management strategy. Shark program boss Marcel Green explaining white sharks are often close to shore.
2: It wasn't murky water, it was crystal clear. She was swimming between the flags, doing everything right. It was just one of those random events.
1: Northern Ireland's recent violent riots have been countered by a strong turnout for anti racism rallies. This participant telling Channel 4 they stand against hate.
3: This is the real Belfast. All people are welcome here. The people who were out rioting do not represent us.
1: President Trump's claim of a scheduled signing tomorrow of a memorandum of understanding for peace is being refuted by Iran. Defence analyst Professor Michael Clark shares his thoughts.
4: Why would they play to President Trump's agenda? They want to humiliate him. It would suit them to embarrass him and say, well, maybe we'll sign it next week when we're really happy with it.
1: On Sky Bib.
5: A sensational start to the FIFA World Cup for the Socceroos. Our reporter John Michael is in Vancouver.
6: Australia's caused a boil over in their opening match of the tournament with a 2-0 win over the 22nd ranked nation, Turkey. Nestori Irrikunda opened the scoring for the Socceroos in the 27th minute before Connor Metcalf found the back of the net in the second half to secure the 3 points. The Aussies now head to Seattle where they'll take on the host nation, the USA, next Saturday.
5: Brisbane's notched a 115-80 win over Richmond and Hobart. Will Ashcroft starring for the Lions with 14 score involvements, 38 disposals and a couple of goals.
7: Credit to Richmond, we knew they were going to come out and yeah, just had to grind it away. Sometimes you've got to do that in conditions like this.
5: On Fox Footy, nearing full-time at Marvel, the Saints leading GWS by 7 points and celebrations in full swing in New York. The Knicks defeating San Antonio 94-90 in Game 5 to clinch their first NBA championship since 1973.
8: Your long, long wait has ended. Go ahead and cry. After 53 years, the Knicks are finally NBA champions.
5: On ESPN, that's sport. I'm Harrison Preve.
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14: Partly cloudy around the area for this evening. Tomorrow a shower or two, Bendigo and Maribyrnong heading for 15, Castlemaine 14, Ballarat 13. Overnight tonight, Bendigo 4, Ballarat a low of 2.
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1: 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Maybe you'd like a bowl of heli soup. Smell of urine. If you are stolen, please call police at once. And please don't touch yourself. 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
0: Gold Central Victoria weather for the Courthouse Hotel, Pall Mall, Bendigo.
7: Partly cloudy around the area for this evening. Tomorrow a shower or two, Bendigo and Maribyrnong heading for 15, Castlemaine 14, Ballarat 13. Overnight tonight, Bendigo 4, Ballarat a low of 2.
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4: I've got a bung knee. So, gents, when using deep heat, just remember to make sure that the application is in the right order. Case in point, the other night, had a shower, whacked deep heat all over my knee, then put my underpants on. There can be transference of deep heat from said underwear to areas that should never cross paths with deep heat. Robbo's health tips. Stay tuned for more.
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6: Partly cloudy around the area for this evening. Tomorrow a shower or two, Bendigo and Maribyrnong heading for 15, Castlemaine 14, Ballarat 13. Overnight tonight, Bendigo 4, Ballarat a low of 2.
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1: Yes, winding down. Gary had eye issues and I'd been diagnosed with MS, so it was to wind down a little bit. There is no other hotel in Helidon, so we couldn't shut it down. It was the hub of the town, so it stayed open and we kept working.
0: Which is why we're choosing your pub to give the ultimate reno to.
1: Wow, thank you so much.
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4: Partly cloudy around the area for this evening. Tomorrow a shower or two. Bendigo and Maribyrnong heading for 15. Castlemaine 14. Ballarat 13. Overnight tonight, Bendigo 4. Ballarat a low of 2.
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2: 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It uses a rail mechanism that lets it slide in and out like a drawer. It does have a fan. What next, I ask you? Sometimes you think people are yanking your chain, don't you? But that is true.
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1: New York has been the number one hotspot that you may be abducted by aliens. Boasted a staggering 8,314 UFO sightings reported since 1974. There was a highly publicized Brooklyn Bridge abduction, which aliens supposedly whisked away Linda Napolitano out of her lower Manhattan high-rise apartment in 1989. She's going up in this beam of light. There are three little guys in a kind of fetal positions going up into this thing. Sounds plausible to me.
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0: Gold Central Victoria weather for Five Flags Hotel Castlemaine.
7: Partly cloudy around the area for this evening. Tomorrow a shower or two, Bendigo and Maryborough heading for 15, Castlemaine 14, Ballarat 13. Overnight tonight, Bendigo 4, Ballarat a low of 2.
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5: Partly cloudy around the area for this evening. Tomorrow a shower or two, Bendigo and Maryborough heading for 15, Castlemaine 14, Ballarat 13. Overnight tonight, Bendigo 4, Ballarat a low of 2.
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7: 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Bendigo and Maribyrnong heading for 15, Castlemaine 14, Ballarat 13 this morning. Bendigo 4, Ballarat a low of 2.
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1: Doctors in Russia recently treated a bloke with an unusual MRI result. A nearly 5-inch long piece of wood extending from the man's eye socket to his skull. Patient was doing yard work, wasn't wearing protective gear, felt a pain in the eye. After a while, though, it came back and it showed that the foreign body was a branch that penetrated the eye socket. And for a bit of ick factor, they removed the wood through his nasal passages.
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5: 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Bendigo and Maribor heading for 15, Castlemaine 14, Ballarat 13 this morning. Bendigo 4, Ballarat a low of 2.
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1: A wacky strong man believes he's become the first person in the world to pull a car with his willy while on fire. Him, not his willy. He insists the fantastic phallic stunt was a bid to raise awareness for prostate cancer. Not sure of the link there. He admitted it hurt quite a bit. He previously hit the headlines for pulling a car with his testicles. I'd like to say he was nuts and he's made a dick of himself, but I won't because, of course, that could be misconstrued.
0: Start your day the right way. 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
1: Yes, winding down. Gary had eye issues and I'd been diagnosed with MS, so it was to wind down a little bit. There is no other hotel in Helidon, so we couldn't shut it down. It was the hub of the town, so it stayed open and we kept working.
0: Which is why we're choosing your pub to give the ultimate reno to.
1: Wow, thank you so much.
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11: Expecting a shower or two today. Bendigo and Maryborough heading for 15, Castlemaine 14, Ballarat 13 this morning. Bendigo 4, Ballarat a low of 2.
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1: A Chinese car company has filed a patent for an in-car toilet that hides under the passenger seat. It can be summoned by voice command. I don't know what you say. Siri, I need a poop. It uses a rail mechanism that lets it slide in and out like a drawer. It does have a fan. What next, I ask you? Sometimes you think people are yanking your chain, don't you? But that is true.
0: Start your day the right way. 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
4: I've got a bung knee. So, gents, when using Deep Heat, just remember to make sure that the application is in the right order. Case in point, the other night, had a shower, whacked Deep Heat all over my knee, then put my underpants on. There can be transference of Deep Heat from said underwear to areas that should never cross paths with Deep Heat. Robbo's health tips. Stay tuned for more.
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10: 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Bendigo and Maribyrnong heading for 15, Castlemaine 14, Ballarat 13. This morning, Bendigo 4, Ballarat a low of 2.
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6: 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This morning, Bendigo 4, Ballarat a low of 2.
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0: have a birthday, anniversary, or just a special date? 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
3: Shower or two today, Bendigo, Maryborough 15, Castlemaine, Ballarat 14. Tomorrow, showers easing in Maryborough and Ballarat. Bendigo and Maryborough 17, Castlemaine 16, Ballarat 15 degrees tomorrow for the maximum.
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3: Good morning, welcome along. What a brilliant day yesterday. Just about a perfect winter's day. And capped off by just about a perfect performance by the Socceroos too in the World Cup. More on that a bit later. But first of all, let's have a look at how Sadgos, of which I'm one, see how your day's planning out thanks to our horoscopes. Well, those of you who are planning to go green with their diet will find it hard to stick to it today because all your willpower will go in vain at the first sniff of your favourite desserts. Ho-ho-ho, custard tarts, yes please. Inflow of cash today can be anticipated. That's great. It is actually payday today, you beauty. That'll improve your present financial conditions, at least for a few days. Your lucky colour is red. Your lucky number is 19. All right, here we go. It is the Wake Up Call. It's Gold Central Victoria FM 98.3 AM 1071.

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1: In the Bendigo Advertiser, valet Kevin Skinner, Kevin Douglas Possum Skinner, was one of the last police officers to cut his teeth in the 1950s. He died aged 95 in Golden Square. He was an officer for 33 years and obviously saw dramatic changes by the time he retired in 1987. Also, all the sports results from the various leagues and various sports right across the weekend. Talking of sport in the Herald Sun, it's all about the Socceroos. What a fantastic performance by the Socceroos yesterday against Sakia, and a 2-0 win. And the Council of Small Business Organisations Australia, along with the ACCI, the BCA, all business groups, have joined forces in a bid to warn the federal government not to green light the reforms to be rolled out across Australia businesses when they appear at day one of a Senate inquiry today. A former Victoria LGBTIQ plus liaison officer has been accused of repeatedly sexually assaulting a woman in Melbourne's West while she was a constable. All the details there. And the mayor in Melbourne has racked up $28,000 of taxpayers' money for local limousine travel while simultaneously hiking rates and breaking his parking fee promise amid the cost of living crisis. It's good for some. There you go. That's a look at the newspapers. Gold, Central Victoria, FM 98.3 AM 1071.

0: Gold Central Victoria, FM 98.3 AM 1071. It's the wake-up call with Robbo this morning. So yesterday I went down to Hargraves Mall and helped out there with the fantastic show that the City of Greater Bendigo and the state government chucked in a bit of dough as well to watch the Socceroos play Turquia. And the timing obviously was perfect, 2 o'clock in the afternoon. But there were beanbags everywhere. There was a lot of people, a lot of kids, obviously. And we had it up on the big screen and it was a real fun afternoon, some giveaways and stuff like that. We're going to be doing it again Friday week, not this Friday following. I think it's the 26th when the USA play. It's a Friday morning, but if you can, I'd certainly suggest, and if the weather's fine, get down there because it was a really nice day. Oh, and hot drink vouchers given out across the day as well. So thanks to Philly from the City of Greater Bendigo and also DJ Grant. They were terrific. All righty, coming up on the show this morning, another chance to get on the shortlist for the 10K cash tracks. And a little closer to home with the mystery song that continues to grow bit by bit by bit. I reckon I got a toughie this time. Listen out after seven for your chance at that as well. Plenty of ways to hopefully line your pockets with some dough on the wake-up call.
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0: Central Victoria, FM 98.3 AM 1071. It's Robbo this morning on the wake-up call. So what do people think about or dream about just when they're about to pass? I know it sounds a bit heavy, but it's quite interesting. And that's the news of the weird topic today. They've done a study and just a few of the findings of that, which is quite interesting indeed. Hey, now listen, the cost of living, like we know, things are so expensive, but there is a new initiative. Well, I think it was run last year as well, and it was very successful through the City of Greater Bendigo to save you money, simple as. And we're going to talk about the launch of that, which is coming up soon. We'll do that after 8 o'clock this morning with James from the City of Greater Bendigo. Next up, though, let's have a look at the early morning and news and weather.
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12: G'day, it's Tom Parry with your local news. Hundreds of volunteer firefighters made their voices and sirens heard at a weekend rally in Bendigo. The group gathered at the Tom Flood Sports Centre yesterday to protest against the state government's revised emergency services levy. Victorian Liberal leader Jess Wilson also attended, reiterating the coalition's pledge to scrap the tax if she becomes premier. This was the second rally on the issue to be held in the city, the last taking place at Waroona Oval in September 2025. Meantime, the opposition is seizing on revelations that a temporary FRV station in Bendigo East still isn't ready for use after the government confirmed late on Friday that gym facilities and a diesel exhaust system are being added. The Murphy Street site was built in 2022 and supposed to house trucks belonging to the Bendigo unit, while their current Hargraves Street home undergoes renovations. A community sentiment survey has been launched by Victoria Police as it again seeks feedback on how best to deliver its services. Bendigo's Acting Sergeant Jesse Uren says the form can be accessed online through the Engage Victoria website.
13: And we're inviting the community to tell us their key safety concerns, how and when they want to interact with police, and also where Victoria Police can focus our efforts to prevent and deter crime.
12: Still on police matters, and several people are expected to face court following an investigation into a series of car thefts in the region occurring over the past couple of months. Four people, including two teenagers, have been remanded in custody over the matter, while another two boys and a 75-year-old woman were also spoken to. And in local sport, round 10 of Heathcote District netball took place on Saturday. White Hills remains third on the A-grade ladder after defeating Huntley 49 goals to 37 at Strosh Reserve, while ladder leaders Cole Benabin trounced Elmore 71-27.
11: Human ISA Mitre 10, building with Bendigo since 1880.
1: Gold Central Victoria, national news, now.
0: Hi there, I'm Jai Moss. Donald Trump insists a peace deal is just hours away from being signed, although Iran's president says when or if that happens is up to his country's supreme leader. Meantime, the US president has lashed Israel over its latest strikes on Beirut, saying they shouldn't have happened given that a peace deal is so close. Back home, the alarm bells keep ringing for the major parties as today's Resolve Political Monitor shows Pauline Hanson is now Australia's preferred PM. The poll's also seen the Coalition's primary vote crash by another 3% to sit on 20%, while Labor's down 1 to 25%, its worst result since last February. The New South Wales government won't rule out a shark cull following the latest attack off Sydney, which has left a woman fighting for her life in hospital. Calls for the cull have been led by former Prime Minister Tony Abbott. However, the state's agriculture minister says they'd prefer to use technology. And just quickly, 1,000 naked cyclists have pedalled through London as part of a demonstration against the globe's dependence on oil. The ride's been taking place annually since 2004, despite calls for it to be banned. In sport, the Socceroos have headed back to their base camp in Oakland after yesterday's 2-0 win over Turkey in their World Cup opener in Vancouver. Coach Tony Popovich full of praise for striker Connor Metcalf, whose second half goal sealed the win.
14: We keep asking him to shoot more and he should do better with his left foot and perfect stage to score.
0: They're on SBS. And in F1, Lewis Hamilton has claimed his maiden Grand Prix as a Ferrari driver, edging out teammate George Russell and McLaren's Lando Norris in Barcelona. Australia's Oscar Piastri had to settle for fifth. That's the latest in news and sport.
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11: Gold Central Victoria weather for the Courthouse Hotel, Pall Mall, Bendigo.
17: Shower 2 today, Bendigo, Maryborough 15, Castle Manabella at 14. Tomorrow, showers easing in Maryborough and Ballarat, Bendigo and Maryborough 16, Castlemaine 17, I beg your pardon, for Bendigo and Maryborough, 16 for Castlemaine and 15 for Ballarat. Golden Square at the moment, 4 degrees, feels like 1. And Ballarat East, it is 2 degrees, feels like minus 3.
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17: Yes, you don't have to be a Rhodes Scholar to work out she's a chilly one today. And more to come, one would think. It's Robbo here this morning. Hello, welcome along. It's Men's Health Week, Australia-wide. We'll talk about that a bit later. And also, that mystery song I mentioned, $40. Now in the kitty, $40. That'll be a nice way to start a Monday. It's coming up somewhere around 20 past 7 this morning. It's 7 past 6. Next up, News of the Weird. 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

0: old Central Victoria.
1: Well, there's a song that really spans the decades, doesn't it? Under the Bridge. Get it? Span, bridge, you know? Well, it is Monday. It is a Monday, actually, the 15th of June, 2026. It's Robbo here this morning. Let's start off with some news, but this is News of the Weird.
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1: Researchers surveyed 239 palliative care professionals, hospice volunteers, nurses and psychologists about the end-of-life dreams and visions their terminally ill patients have shared with them. Many of those on the brink of death reported vivid dreams of being reunited from departed loved ones. Not always a good thing. Others experienced visions of bright light, doorways and staircases, as long as the staircase is going up, not down. One professional recounted a patient who dreamed of her husband. He's saying to her, "I'm waiting for you," I'm assuming in a good way. Another had a dream where she was climbing barefoot towards an open door filled with light. Others, serene dreams, soothing symbols, such as a white horse galloping along the shoreline. But some patients recounted deeply disturbing visions, such as a monster with their mother's face. Yikes. I'm glad they just said mothers and not mothers-in-law. I could be in a lot of trouble. There's News of the Weird, Gold Central Victoria, FM 98.3 AM 107. Yikes. I'm glad they just said mothers and not mothers-in-law. I could be in a lot of trouble. There's News of the Weird, Gold Central Victoria, FM 98.3 AM 1071.
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It's the Wake Up Call with Robbo. Big topic on Facebook, drivers. Worse now than they used to be or better? That's the premise that we've put forward, and we'd love to hear from you with your thoughts on it. I'll be taking a look at some of your thoughts coming up in the next half hour. It's 23 past six right now, though. I hope you had a good weekend. I went down Friday to, it's a great little place, Trash Cult in Eagle Hawk. And my daughters, I don't know how you'd describe them, thrash metal punk band. Went down to see them. Not too many toe tappers there, but they're good at what they do. And they're very loud at what they do as well in a very small confined space. And it was packed. And, you know, you think sometimes bands like that's all going to be kids there. Not at all. A lot of middle-aged and older people there as well who were getting their thrash metal on. So it was a good night, Trash Cult. Great little place.

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Hello, it's Robbo. Nice to be with you on a Monday morning. Monday, 15th of June, halfway through the first month of winter already. And it certainly is a nippy one. We'll check the weather details. If you're out and about, though, you don't need me to tell you what the temperature is. It is jolly chilly. All right, latest news, weather, local, national and rural, that is on the way. A look at our big topic on Facebook, better drivers now. What do you think? And also a look at what happened on this day with Aaron Stevens coming up in the next half hour too. And we'll look in on a big weekend of sports, Socceroos and the AFL coming up after 7 o'clock. Rock Hits.

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4: G'day, it's Tom Parry with your local news. A rally against the state government's emergency services levy has again taken place in Bendigo. Hundreds of volunteer firefighters gathered with their trucks at the Tom Flood Centre yesterday to protest the fund, with Victorian Liberal leader Jess Wilson also attending and reiterating the Coalition's plan to scrap the tax if she becomes Premier. This comes after another rally on the issue was held at Waroona Oval in September last year. In other firefighting matters, a temporary FRV station in Bendigo East still isn't ready for use more than 4 years after the Murphy Street site was first built. The government confirmed late on Friday that a diesel exhaust system and gym facilities are being added. That work should be completed by October before FRV crews are finally able to move into the building. Four people have been remanded in custody following an investigation into a series of burglaries and car thefts in the region. According to police, the offences happened across Bendigo, Rushworth, Colbenabbin, Rochester, Echuca, Kyneton and Gisborne, with seven search warrants issued in relation to the matter since June 4th. A session on how to better prepare for and recover from major flood events is about to take place in Carisbrook. CEO of Central Goldfields Shire, Peter Harriet, says the session is running this coming Sunday at the town's recreation reserve.
5: Please go and register for this one. Lunch is provided and this is a good one. Attendees will go into a draw to win an emergency generator valued at $1,000. Now you must be there to win the prize, and the prize will be drawn at 2 p.m.
4: To sport, and no huge surprises results-wise in the latest round of the Bendigo Netball League. A-grade's competition saw Gisborne besting Golden Square 58 goals to 36 at Wade Street, while Eagle Hawk easily got the better of Broadford on the road, 59-11.
3: Humanisa Mitre 10, building with Bendigo since 1880. Gold Central Victoria, national news, now.
6: Hi there, I'm Jai Moss. Donald Trump says Israel's latest strikes on Beirut shouldn't have happened given a Middle East peace deal is within reach. The US president expects an agreement to be signed within the next few hours. However, his Iranian counterpart says his country's Supreme National Security Council will have the final say on if or when that happens. A Russian Shadow Fleet oil tanker has been intercepted in the English Channel. Footage of British troops storming the boat was posted online by UK Prime Minister Keir Starmer, captioned "Another bad day to be Vladimir Putin." It marks the first time the UK has led a naval capture since the start of the war in Ukraine. Tributes are flowing for Californian musician Oliver Tree after he was killed in a helicopter crash in Brazil. The 32-year-old singer was on tour in Rio de Janeiro when the aircraft he was travelling in collided with another chopper. Five other people were also killed in the crash. And the surge in illicit tobacco will force Aussie taxpayers to spend almost $3 billion on healthcare for smokers, with the tobacco excise only covering a fraction of the full $6.8 billion cost. Checking sport, Australia is shifting its focus to Saturday's clash with the US in the World Cup after silencing its critics with yesterday's 2-0 upset over Turkey. Connor Metcalf sealed the result with his second-half goal and says he loved the fans' reaction back home.
2: The celebrations in Fed Square, unreal, honestly.
6: And six goals from Leon Ryan has set up St Kilda's 8-point win over GWS to wrap up round 14 of the AFL. Earlier, the Lions recovered from a slow start to beat Richmond by 35 points in Hobart. That's the latest in news and sport.
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7: Good morning, I'm Emily Minney. Commodities now know how much more they'll have to pay to export their goods when the federal government's cost recovery scheme comes into effect. Here's rural reporter Chris McCarthy.
8: Exporters will be forced to pay more for certification and regulatory fees from next July. Charges will rise sharply and continue to increase as a part of a phased 4-year rollout. The Department of Agriculture, Fisheries and Forestry has now released the cost of the changes for each commodity. The red meat industry faces the largest dollar increase, with fees climbing from $92 million to $127 million by the end of the decade. Live animal exporters will see their fees rise by 71%, dairy is up 57%, and horticulture will increase by 78%. The changes come as the federal government looks to plug gaps between what industry pays and what regulation costs, with Labor providing $138 million in supplementation measures since 2023. Chris McCarthy, National Rural News.
7: Latest data shows dairy exports are fairly stable. Whey protein, infant powder and yogurt are the top performing products, with shipments up between 30 to 40% in the 9 months to March. Dairy Australia's analysis and insights manager Tom Yule says they are quality products and in high demand.
9: I think we've seen some pretty interesting and notable consumer trends around protein consumption. So we produce a really high-quality product. And demand for natural, high-quality protein, such as Australian yogurt, is in really good demand conditions at the moment.
7: Fertiliser prices have fallen from their March highs. Rural reporter Toby Goff has more.
10: Improved shipping flows, production resuming, and China's return to the export market has helped push fertiliser prices down from peaks first seen in the aftermath of the war in Iran. In March, after the US launched strikes on Iran and the critical shipping channel, the Strait of Hormuz, was closed, farmers were forking out as much as $1,500 per tonne for nitrogen fertiliser, double what they usually pay. But data from Episode 3 shows mid-range values have fallen to $971 per tonne. Despite the drop, the ongoing conflict in the Middle East means fertiliser prices are still significantly higher than this time last year. Toby Goff, National Rural News.
7: A popular brand of Australian apples has hit Chinese supermarket shelves. Soluna apples, sold as Bravo in Australia, are being sold in premium grocers on China's mainland. WA Farm Direct General Manager Elliot Jones says it's an important milestone.
11: China is the world's largest consumer of apples, and it's an economy and a consumer that has an increasing focus on high-quality, premium IP products. It's a perfect fit for Soluna to be in China.
7: And the opposition has branded this week's parliamentary inquiry into the federal government's tax changes as a sham. Some vocal critics of the changes have been stopped from taking part in the hearing examining Labor's decision to rein in the capital gains discount and negative gearing concessions. And that's the state of the country. I'm Emily Minney. Good morning.
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3: Gold Central Victoria weather, thanks to Prestige Jayco Bendigo.
15: Yeah, cold start to this Monday morning. Be a shower or two around in Bendigo and Maryborough today, also in Castlemaine and Ballarat. Bendigo 15, Maryborough 15, Castlemaine and Ballarat 14. Tomorrow, showers easing in Maryborough and Ballarat, 17 for Bendigo and Maryborough, 16 for Castlemaine and 15 for Ballarat. 4 degrees in Reedsdale, feels like about 1, and Glendarool it's 3, but feels like minus 2.
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15: 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So make sure you jot it down and then listen sometime between then and 8:30. I'll play the song, and when you hear it in its entirety, that's the time to call through and maybe get on the shortlist for the 10 grand cash tracks. 21 to 7, Gold, Central Victoria.

0: Centre Victoria, FM 98.3, AM 1071. It's Robbo here this morning on the Wake Up Call. We like our big topics and we get some fantastic responses to them as well. And over the weekend, I put up the question, drivers these days, so much focus on road safety and driver behaviour. Do you think the average driver these days is better or worse than in the past? Which in itself is sort of a strange question, bearing in mind that cars seemingly have never been safer, but I guess it's the one behind the wheel that really counts. Brendan says when turning in a corner, they veer to the right to make a left turn and vice versa, of course. Yes, that really annoys me. And then they stay in the right lane and sit behind another vehicle, not letting one pass. But yeah, that's sort of going out wide. They're not F1 drivers, I tell you. Alessio reckons they're worse, don't know the basics of common sense, like in traffic lights. Trucks slow down and don't stop completely because, to start again, they use a lot of diesel and you get idiots who overtake and stop in front of him or the truck so that he takes up 1.5 lines. Cars do it as well, overtake and stay on the left of the truck. Yeah, Catherine says, I think the car these days, or cars, are so high tech that people become complacent and don't take notice. Driving with a hoodie on, really? Fair point. Christine says, too many safety features in the cars these days. The drivers get lazy and not in total control. Denise reckons they're worse. Kay also. Andrew too. The cars are better, says Mark, but that doesn't mean the drivers are. And Jody reckons they're worse as well. Many drivers, says Kathy, definitely worse. So many out there constantly doing the wrong thing. Yes, I feel your pain. Mind you, I always say that, you know, when I'm criticising other drivers, I somehow have been gifted by being the world's best driver. In my opinion, anyway.
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6: Hi, turning back the clock on June 15 to the day in 1878 when the first moving pictures were created.
7: Edward Muybridge changed everything. He set up 24 cameras linked to tripwires to take photographs of a horse galloping.
6: To 1983 when the hit comedy Blackadder premiered, rated as the second best British comedy series of all time. It was a joint production between the BBC and Australia's Seven Network.
8: As I shall be known, from now on, the Black
3: vegetable.
6: It was in 1994 that the movie that became the highest-grossing animated film of all time premiered, The Lion King. Hakuna Matata. Mick Jagger was knighted on this day in 2002, which upset bandmate Keith Richards.
8: I was surprised, actually. There's a guy who went to London School of Economics, for Christ's sake. You know what I mean? This is, like, not one for the hierarchy.
6: To the birthdays, Russell Hitchcock, singer with Air Supply, tops today's list. He's 77. Comedy actor James Belushi turns 72, went from the big screen to the sitcom, according to Jim.
9: Ruby's going through one of those difficult times that all girls go through, you know, between the ages of 14 and 80.
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17: Hodge has done it from nowhere!
6: And NRL journeyman James Maloney is 40. Played for five clubs, winning premierships with two.
17: Maloney gets one for himself!
6: Finally, Harry Nilsson was also born on this day. Died age 52 in 1994.
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0: 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It's the wake-up call with Robbo. Saw him live once, Joe Jackson. Gee, he was good. Real simple, no BS, you know. It was just four-piece band. He chatted to the audience, blah, blah, blah. Just really, really good.
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0: That'd be really good. 10K, might get yourself on the shortlist later. The song that you are listening out for, and you need to hear it in its entirety before you ring through on 5444 1071, is this. Is this.

go. It's Ross Wilson and Mondo Rock. Come Set the Boy. I'll play that sometime between now and 8:30 when you hear it in its entirety. Jump on the blower. Get on that Cast Track short list. 6 to 7, Gold Central Victoria.

0: 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Monday morning, Robbo here till 8.30. Not sure if Tom's back today or not. He's had the other hip done, so we'll see how we go with that. Coming up in the next half hour, we'll look at sport, wrap up the weekend, obviously World Cup and the AFL. Coming up with Darren Dash Parkin, our sports expert. And we got the mystery song, $40 that's worth. And then after 7.30, pick the flick as well. Hope you can stick with us.
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11: G'day, it's Tom Parry with your local news. The fight against the state government's Emergency Services Fund looks set to continue following a weekend rally in Bendigo. It occurred yesterday at the Tom Flood Centre and saw hundreds of volunteer firefighters in attendance, as well as Victorian Liberal leader Jess Wilson, who reiterated the coalition's pledge to scrap the tax if she becomes Premier. A similar event was held in September last year at Waroona Oval. Meantime, the opposition has seized on revelations that a temporary FRV station in Bendigo East still isn't ready for use after the government confirmed late on Friday that gym facilities and a diesel exhaust system are being added. The Murphy Street site was built in 2022 and supposed to house trucks belonging to the Bendigo unit, while their current Hargraves Street home undergoes renovations. Victoria Police is running its community sentiment survey again, with feedback being accepted until June 30th. Bendigo's Acting Sergeant Jesse Oren has told The Wake Up Call the responses they receive will help them to improve the delivery of their services.
12: So that's the key message here. We want our community to be safe and for also community members to feel safe. It's really important for us.
11: Still on police matters, and several search warrants have been executed in relation to a series of burglaries and car thefts across central Victoria, with four people, including two teenage males, arrested and remanded since June 4th. A 75-year-old Long Gully woman was also spoken to. She's expected to be summoned on perjury offences. Taking a look at sport now, and in basketball, a successful weekend was had in the NBL 1 South Conference by the Bendigo Braves, who won both of their contests against Kilsyth at Red Energy Arena on Sunday. Bendigo's men recorded a 95 points to 78 victory, while the final scores were 89-79 in the women's game.
1: Human ISA Mitre 10, building with Bendigo since 1880. Gold Central Victoria, national news now.
13: Hi there, I'm Jai Moss. Iran has warned any further attacks on Lebanon won't be tolerated after Donald Trump ordered Israel to stop its strikes on Beirut, while the US president insists a peace deal is just hours from being signed. In other news, chaotic scenes in New York City following the first NBA championship for the Knicks in 53 years. The Knicks beat the San Antonio Spurs 94-90 on Saturday, fans taking to the streets to celebrate. A 17-year-old boy was shot during the celebrations and several buses torched. Knicks owner James Dolan has called on fans to show restraint following his team's victory. Switzerland has voted down a proposed population cap, citing fears it would have devastating impacts on their economy. The proposal sought to stop the country's population going above 10 million before 2050. Early indications show around 55% of voters oppose the initiative. And the new Canadian owners of The Reject Shop expect all of its 410 stores to be rebranded as Dollarama by 2030. Around 7% have already undergone the name change. In sport, the celebrations have continued in Vancouver following the Socceroos' 2-0 upset over Turkey. The Aussies have headed back to their base camp ahead of their clash against the US on Saturday in Seattle. Injured Socceroos midfielder Riley McGree telling Seven he couldn't sleep last night.
14: Honestly, I'm so proud of the performance last night and the result. It's only the first game in the group, but it's the perfect start.
13: And a win for Aussie cricket fans. The MCG's infamous Bay 13 will be handed back to Aussies at this year's Boxing Day test. It was allocated to the Barmy Army during the Ashes last summer. That's the latest in news and sport.
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1: Gold Central Victoria weather for Five Flags Hotel Castlemaine.
0: Shower 2, Bendigo, Maryborough 15, Castlemaine, Ballarat 14. 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Bendigo and Maryborough 17, Castlemaine 16 and Ballarat 15. Nippy start to the day, 5 degrees, Maiden Gully feels like 2, Soldiers Hill 2 degrees, feels like minus 2.
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0: Still, I know we had some rain on Saturday, but the day we had yesterday was just about the perfect winter's day, wasn't it? Lovely stuff. All right, coming up, mystery song that is worth $40 thanks to Bendigo Electronics. And we'll also have Pick the Flick after 7:30 as well. Plus, next up, we take a look at sport. Big weekend, obviously. 6 past 7, Gold Central Victoria, FM 98.3, AM 1071.

0: Central Victoria, FM 98.3, AM 1071. It's the Wake Up Call with Robbo, 13 past 7. Let's look at sport now. Darren Dash Parkin, our sports expert, is with us. Dash, morning. How are you doing?
1: Going well. How are you?
0: Yeah, well, thanks. We'll start off with the round ball code, of course, because the Socceroos, what a start to their campaign. I know we don't want to get ahead of ourselves, but you can't do much more than that, can you?
1: No, that's right. Winning their opening game for the third time, obviously getting Japan back in 20 years ago, and then getting with Norway at the last World Cup, and now 2-0 over Turkey, ranked 22 in the world. And it does open up for us a bit. USA next in Seattle, which will be tricky given the home crowd, and it's a pretty vocal city. And then Paraguay, who just got smashed by the USA over the weekend. So we do have the chance, if we can beat the US, to top the group and then take their run, because obviously as a host nation they're classified as a top tier, even though they're obviously not at a Spain / Argentina / France level. So hopefully we can equip ourselves well, but yeah, really strong performance to start it off.
0: Yeah, it's big shock too, I guess. Captain and vice captain starting on the bench, and the captain still in the bag of fruit when he came out, that shocked a lot of people. But excuse me, but the young goalie did a great job.
1: Absolutely, and yeah, obviously backing themselves to make those tough calls or do what they think is in the best interest. And there's a lot of new faces, obviously, in that Australian side that people wouldn't have seen from, you know, previous World Cups. Obviously, it's a four-year cycle, and you know, some of the young sensations that we had sort of moving the ball quickly through the middle and obviously hitting the scoreboard for us as well. And we've obviously had a pretty good lineage of keepers over the years. As a general rule, we seem to be able to produce good ones. Schwarzer, Bosnich, Ryan, etc. Even Langerak, and yeah, we're obviously continuing that trend now.
0: Yeah, and I guess just finally on the World Cup for now, a bit hard to pick where the States are at after, you know, sort of demolishing Paraguay, but yeah, that's an interesting one, I reckon, to sort of know exactly where they are.
1: Yeah, and then obviously they're our next two opponents, so I mean, a Paraguay ordinary, and if so, obviously that's good for us if we've got them last. In a couple of weeks, it's actually pretty good timing, I think, for Aussies wanting to watch that game. And then, or how good are the USA, or a little bit of both. But, we'll find out. I think it's going to be up for the States to top the group, unless Turkey obviously fire back, which you think they'd be capable of.
0: Yeah. Yeah, that game against Paraguay is, I think, a 12 o'clock midday kickoff here. We're going to be back down in Hargraves Mall. We were there yesterday with the big screens on and bean bags and giveaways and all that sort of stuff. So we're going to be there for that one with Paraguay as well, which would be fantastic. So let's turn now to footy, and you'd be happy the Saints finally on the winners list again.
1: Yeah, well, last week was about as torturous a home and away loss as you could cop. There are bad home and away losses, and then there are those ones that can knock the stuffing right out of you. And it probably took most Saints fans until Thursday to get themselves back interested in, committed to putting themselves through that again. And it was another, you know, face your demons moment where it was extremely close and the Giants kept coming. But, gutsy win. And I think, you know, as a fan, maybe biased, but I think watching St Kilda this year, that it does look like there are some improvements there. It just hasn't yet translated into the win-loss column, so hopefully that's coming next.
0: You know, a lot.
1: It does look like there are some improvements there. It just hasn't yet translated into the win-loss column, so hopefully that's coming next.
0: You know, a lot of the weekend.

0: at Melbourne, that's probably the missing piece, is translating their form away from the MCG. They're unbeaten at the MCG and they're 1-5 away from the G. So, yeah, that's the next step for them.
1: Yeah, and just finally this morning, mate, just mentioned the Crows there. They sort of gave a knock on the door and said, hello, we're here. Yeah, they're looking very good.
0: Yeah, really hitting their straps. Yeah, they've obviously had a bit of a scratchy start to the year, but they've had some hard-fought wins. They got Geelong at home. They obviously won the showdown against Port in a close fashion, and now obviously really flexing their muscles with a big win. Oh, pretty good against Hawthorn in Tassie a couple of weeks ago too, lost by 8 points or something, which is no disgrace. So we've got to remember they finished on top of the ladder last year. Jordan Dawson played one of the great games. Kicked 3 goals and 12 disposals in the first quarter, so it certainly looks like they're starting to remind us of where they were at.
1: Yeah, no, it's really good. Every week now, there seems to be some really close results. I mean, obviously, North Melbourne the other week, we had a huge blowout there. But generally speaking, it's you're sort of one of those years you're really not sure what, well, perhaps with the exception of Essendon at this stage anyway, you're not too sure what's going to happen. There's always a chance.
0: Yeah, it feels like anyone can beat anyone, and even on Essendon, they did beat Melbourne, who were top six earlier in the season. So they look like they're probably holding up the bottom a bit. But, it is almost at an anyone can beat anyone stage.
1: Bring it on. That's what I say. Good on you, mate. Listen, thanks as always, Dash. We'll hear from you on the sideline view on the weekend, and we'll chat again next Monday.
0: No worries at all, any time.
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1: Okay, so it's worth $40 now. Goes up 10 every day that it doesn't go off. Here it is again. Have a listen to this. What do you think? Anybody game enough yet? We haven't had a correct winner yet. 5444-1071. If you want to have a crack, the mystery song, thanks to Bendigo Electronics. It's 7:22.

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1: Good morning, Gold Central Victoria.
2: Hello.
1: Hi. Who's that?
2: It's Lynn.
1: G'day, Lynn. How are you doing?
2: I'm good, thank you. How are you?
1: Going well, thank you, for Monday morning. Have a listen to the mystery song, Lynn. What do you think it is?
2: Is it With a Little Luck by Paul McCartney and Wings?
1: It is not. So, unfortunately, you don't have a little luck here this morning, Lynn.
2: Okay,
1: but thanks very much for trying. And we are going to pop it up another 10. So, we'll make 50 tomorrow. You have a great day.
2: You too. Thank you so much.
1: See ya.

0: Old Central Victoria, FM 98.3 AM 1071, The Wake Up Call, buddy. All right, coming up, Pick the Flick, send you off to the Star Cinema, Eagle Hawk, Monday Shire, Whip Around, Bullock Shire. After 8, a new initiative, a shopping initiative by the City of Greater Bendigo. It was done last year and very successful, and it's coming back this year as well. Going to help, hopefully, both traders and people struggling with the cost of living crisis that we have. All of that's coming up, plus the 10K cash track as well. I told you what it was earlier. You got to listen out for it, and you might get yourself on the shortlist.
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6: G'day, it's Tom Parry with your local news. Hundreds of volunteer firefighters made their voices and sirens heard in Bendigo at a weekend rally. The group gathered at the Tom Flood Sports Centre yesterday to protest against the state government's revised emergency services levy. Victorian Liberal leader Jess Wilson also attended, reiterating the coalition's plan to scrap the tax if she becomes premier. This was the second rally on the issue to be held in the city, the last taking place at Waroona Oval in September 2025. In other firefighting matters, a temporary FRV station for the Bendigo unit still isn't ready for use more than 4 years after being constructed. The government confirmed late on Friday that a diesel exhaust system and gym facilities are being added to the Murphy Street site. That work should be complete by October. Charges have been laid following an investigation into a series of burglaries and car thefts in the region. According to police, the offences happened across Bendigo, Rushworth, Colbenabbin, Rochester, Echuca, Kyneton and Gisborne, with four people arrested and remanded in custody since June 4th. Residents of Carisbrook will this coming Sunday learn how to better prepare for and recover from major flood events. Central Goldfields Shire CEO Peter Harriet says the session will be facilitated by two experts in their field, Anne Leadbeater and David Younger.
7: Anne led the King Lake community through recovery following the 2009 Black Saturday bushfire, so she's got very good experience. And also David is a clinical psychologist skilled in creating trauma-informed safe spaces for community conversation.
6: And in sport, round 10 took place on Saturday in the Heathcote District Football League. North Bendigo jumped up to third place on the senior ladder after beating Lockington Bemorm by 64 points, while frontrunners Mount Pleasant downed Leechville Gunbower by 3 goals.
0: Human ISA Mitre 10, building with Bendigo since 1880. Gold Central Victoria, national news, now.
8: Hi there, I'm Jai Moss. Iran has warned any further attacks on Lebanon won't be tolerated after Donald Trump ordered Israel to stop its strikes in Beirut, while the US president insists a peace deal is just hours from being signed. In other news, a senior minister admits the government has more work to do as a poll shows Pauline Hanson's now the preferred prime minister. That resolve political monitor also reaffirms One Nation is the most popular party when it comes to primary votes. Social Services Minister Tanya Plibersek told Seven it shows voters are clearly frustrated.
9: We've got to demonstrate that things are changing, and that takes a while. We've just got to keep working to make sure that those tax cuts that we want to deliver right now get to people.
8: And a reminder for Aussies to look out for red flags as AI scams become more advanced. It's reported scammers are using AI deepfake technology to alter their voice and impersonate an authority figure. We're being told to always verify the identity of callers and establish a code word with your inner circle if necessary. Checking sport, it was a night of celebrations for Socceroos fans after their thrilling start to the FIFA World Cup. The Aussies causing a boil over, upsetting Turkey 2-0 yesterday in Vancouver to join the USA on top of Group D. Connor Metcalf sealing the victory with his second half goal.
5: And I've seen the video of the celebrations in Fed Square. Unreal, honestly.
8: And in cricket, Australia's beaten Bangladesh by a wicket to avoid a one-day series whitewash. Cooper Connolly, the top scorer, with 149. That's the latest in news and sport.
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11: Shower or two around the place today, and it's going to be 15 in Bendigo and Maryborough, 14 in Castlemaine and Ballarat. Tomorrow, showers are easing in Maryborough and Ballarat, 17 for Bendigo and Maryborough, Castlemaine 16 and Ballarat 15. Currently 5 in Kalgoorlie, still cold though, feels like 2, and sulky, 2 feels like minus 2.
0: On Gold, Central Victoria, pick the flick and win a double pass to the Star Cinema Eagle Hawk.
11: Here is this morning's Pick the Flick movie grab. If you can tell me what this is, you can give me a buzz on 5444 1071 and maybe head off to the Star Cinema Eagle Hall. Here it is.
12: Well, do you want to do it?
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3: 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Nobody getting that right this morning. 5444 1071. 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We'd pick the flick on Gold Central Victoria, FM 98.3, AM 1071. 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

0: Gold Centre Victoria, FM 98.3, AM 1071, the wake up call. Bit of a cloud around today and could even be a shower or two as the day goes on, but it's a fairly nippy one. So rug up if you're heading out. And of course, the school zones will be operating soon, so do take great care around them. Monday morning, Shire Whiparound, Bullochshire, Dan McLaughlin, CEO, is with us. Dan, morning.
1: Top of the morning to you, Robert.
0: So the Nullawill Meridian Road Rehabilitation Project, it's coming up over the next few weeks. What's this all about?
1: Yeah, so the Nullawill Meridian Road was first really damaged by the October 22 floods. And as you've heard me say plenty of times, Robert, since October 22, we're now responding, still trying to get funding for up to 5 emergency events. So this is a really good example of perseverance from particularly our staff to work with state and federal government to restore that road. It's over a 7-kilometre stretch that ultimately links our east and west to our big grain receival areas. And certainly had to go through the machine to get the funding, but at the end of the day, we will start that project finally in the next week or two, and hopefully have it all done before harvest, or at least most of it.
0: And how bad has the road been?
1: Yeah, no, it's been pretty bad. We had to take the seal off it and get it back to a gravel component for the last harvest, and it's not just our grain growers that use the road. It's a school bus route, and ultimately a lot of our members of the public, young and old, use it. So we've had speed restrictions on that road. It's been affected by 3 different flood events since October 22. It was ultimately also a detour set up off the Calder. So it's got all the Calder traffic during the October 22 floods as well. So it's one that needs to be done. It's one that's taken a fair while to get there. But we are there, Robbo, which is great. So I'm really proud of our staff and everyone involved that's been able to get it to where we are. And, hopefully we can just start to get some of those big yellow shiny things with flashing lights out there.
0: Beautiful. Now, it just shows the breadth that local government covers. Some might say from the sublime to the ridiculous. We go from that to the Birchip Skate Park. What's happening with the half pipe there?
1: Unfortunately, the half pipes, there's been some holes identified in the face of that half pipe, which means we've had to remove that section of the skate park ultimately to be restored. But so hopefully we can get that done as soon as possible, Robbo. But in the meantime, the remaining of the skate park is open, and that's linked ultimately to the greater part of Birchip Park with the new memorial area there that's been set up unbelievably by the local RSL. It's a beautiful face of the park we've got now, and ultimately all our other play equipment remains there. So watch this space. We hope to have that restored as soon as possible.
0: You know, times are tough when the bloody skate park's got potholes. Jeepers.
1: Touché.
0: All righty. And finally, Wednesday night, busy night, council meeting. What's on?
1: Yeah, well, we're about ultimately staff, council, the community have worked really hard together to draft a responsible budget, and that's going up to be finalised. So this will be our second year of maintaining cash neutrality, and I should note that we're doing that in our current financial year, so really guarding our cash reserves that ultimately restrict it for foreseeable future spending, and making sure, in simple terms, we're money in, money out. And look, ultimately, we are a small rural council that relies, we don't shy away from the fact that we rely heavily on external funding just to even renew our huge asset portfolio. And we are playing the game that we need to play, but ultimately we require federal and state assistance to be able to renew the huge asset base we've got. So, yeah, it's a responsible budget. I'm proud of staff and councillors and the community and what they've done, but ultimately, we need things to change at the federal and state level, Robbo, whether that's the federal assistance grants or however the other two tiers of government come up with it. But the small rules certainly need a bigger lick of the ice cream than what they're getting.
0: Okay. Well, hope it all goes
1: last
0: well.
1: Last but not least, Robbo, sorry to cut you off, last but not least, there are 3 really good community grants, the sustainability grants that are being recommended by officers and their gender as well. So I also thank the volunteers in the community that put their time in to put those applications together, because they're really worthwhile and ultimately a great outcome for the community.
0: Yeah, terrific. Good on you, Dan. Thanks as always. We'll chat to you next week, mate.
1: Always a pleasure. Have a good week.
0: Dan McLaughlin, CEO of the Bullock Shire on the Wake Up Call. It's 10 to 8.
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0: The Wake Up Call, Gold Central Victoria, FM 98.3 AM 1071. Robbo here. We're here until 8.30 and then maybe Tom, I'm not sure whether he'll be back. He had the hip redone. But what I can tell you for sure and for certain, we've got the Celebration Hub in the next half hour. And if you've got something you want to celebrate, can be anything. Just go to our website at goldcentralvictoria.com.au. Give us the details. You'll also get yourself in the draw for a $50 voucher to the Queen's Arms Hotel in Quarry Hill. Very yummy indeed. Going to be talking about a new City of Greater Bendigo initiative that's coming in for shoppers. And also, we've got the 10K cash track to play. I hope you listened earlier and found out what it was, because there's a chance for you to get yourself on the shortlist for that. All of that coming up in the next half hour.
1: There's a song. 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It could be easy. 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
3: G'day, it's Tom Parry with your local news. A rally against the state government's emergency services levy has again taken place in Bendigo. Hundreds of volunteer firefighters gathered with their trucks at the Tom Flood Centre yesterday to protest the fund, with Victorian Liberal leader Jess Wilson also attending and repeating the Coalition's pledge to scrap the tax if she becomes Premier. This comes after another rally on the issue was held at Waroona Oval in September last year. Meantime, the opposition is seizing on revelations that a temporary FRV station in East Bendigo still isn't ready for use after the government confirmed late on Friday that gym facilities and a diesel exhaust system are being added. The Murphy Street site was built in 2022 and supposed to house trucks belonging to the Bendigo unit, while their current Hargraves Street home undergoes renovations. Victoria Police wants feedback on how best to deliver its services as part of its latest community sentiment survey. Bendigo's Acting Sergeant Jesse Uren says the form can be accessed online through the Engage Victoria website.
4: And we're inviting the community to tell us their key safety concerns, how and when they want to interact with police, and also where Victoria Police can focus our efforts to prevent and deter crime.
3: Still on police matters, and four people have been remanded in custody following an investigation into a series of burglaries and car thefts in the region following the execution of several search warrants since June 4th. Another two boys and a 75-year-old woman were also spoken to and are expected to face court regarding the matter. And in sport, the ninth round of the Bendigo Football League was played on Saturday. Sandhurst kept its place in the senior table's top four with a 31-point victory at the QEO against Castlemaine, while Strathfield Say is the new ladder leader after downing Kangaroo Flat by 76 points at Dower Park.
2: Human ISA Mitre 10, building with Bendigo since 1880. Gold Central Victoria, national news, now.
5: Hi there, I'm Jai Moss. Donald Trump has ordered his Navy to end its blockade of the Strait of Hormuz after the US and Iran finally agreed to a peace deal. Mediator Pakistan says the memorandum will be signed in Switzerland on Sunday. Back home, Barnaby Joyce isn't surprised that Pauline Hanson's now the preferred Prime Minister, as today's Resolve poll shows voters continue to abandon Labor and the Coalition. The One Nation recruits told Seven voters don't trust the government anymore.
6: Because before the last election, you lied. And when people have lied, no one believes you anymore.
5: A Senate inquiry into the government's changes to negative gearing and capital gains tax gets underway in Canberra today. But the inquiry has been labelled a sham as it only runs for 2 days, while a number of experts have been blocked from appearing. And Japan has announced the rollout of a national education program aiming to promote understanding and awareness around the LGBT community. The scheme would be introduced in schools, universities and workplaces and could be endorsed by the Japanese government as early as this month. Updating sports, celebrations continue for the Socceroos after their sensational start to the FIFA World Cup. The Aussies upsetting Turkey 2-0 yesterday in Vancouver to join the USA on top of Group D. And Lewis Hamilton has claimed his maiden Grand Prix as a Ferrari driver, edging out teammate George Russell and McLaren's Lando Norris in Barcelona. Australia's Oscar Piastri had to settle for fifth. That's the latest in news and sport.
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8: Shower 2 today, Bendigo, Maryborough 15, Castlemaine, Ballarat 14. Tomorrow, showers easing in Maryborough and Ballarat. Bendigo and Maryborough 17, Castlemaine 16 and Ballarat 15 tomorrow. Dunedin 5 at the moment, feels like 2. Lucas 2, still feels around 0.
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8: Mind you, 2-0, probably not a lot of difference that you can feel, but cold, that's the word there. All right, Celebration Hub on the way, the 10K Cash Track song, and that's coming up as well. So hope you can stay with us in this half hour. We'll make somebody very happy getting on the shortlist for that 10K Cash Track. Lovely stuff. 5 past 8 it is. 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
4: Yes, so Rob has given us a call this morning and had the finger to the phone very quickly indeed. Rob, good morning.
5: Yeah, how you going, Robbo?
4: I'm doing well, thanks. More importantly, how are you going now you're on the shortlist for 10K?
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4: 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And you've taken the first step, mate. That's what you got to do. Get through quickly like that. Great song. Ross Wilson comes in the boy with Mondo Rock. And you are now on the shortlist, Rob. And we'll be in touch. And good luck to you, mate. Fingers crossed.
5: No worries. Thank you.
4: Good on you. Another chance coming up the Savo with Chris on the Feel Good Workday for the 10K Cash Songs.
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0: initiative in terms of the fact that there's a dual benefit in these times of high cost of living, and that's both for the traders who need the help and for the consumers who need to try and save what they can.
1: Oh, completely. We know small local business are the backbone of the local economy and community. And so we want to give them a bit of helping hand this winter, but also encourage locals about why it's important to really support the local traders. So we're doing a massive giveaway all through July, where for people that shop local at local stores, they will be giving away four $250 vouchers every day in July towards a local business.
0: Wow, that is fantastic. I guess the great thing about this one is you're going into it knowing that it works, because we did it late last year in the lead up to Christmas, and it was very successful then as well.
1: Yeah, everyone loves a giveaway, and people like to support the local business, and this is a little bit of a prompt to do that. So now we'll be launching the campaign next week officially, but we want to give the word out now, because there's still a chance for local business to sign up. So for us to grab a voucher from one of you yourselves, and then every day in July, with free vouchers given up for the lucky winners, will be a lucky dip between all the same business, so which voucher you get. And, go out there, enjoy your local cafes, your local shops, and really have a good time.
0: So what about the level of support from the businesses based on the last one? Strong?
1: Yeah, we had a really strong uptake so far over the last week and a half. But that's why I think it's business registration closes end of business tomorrow. So jump onto the Citrus Creative Bendigo website, to the small business pages, or reach out to us directly. If you're not sure how to sign up, then we'd love to have you involved.
0: Yeah. No, it's a terrific initiative, and I guess what it does do, councils are often tapped on the shoulder and say, you just empty me bin and take me money. But, here's a great initiative that's helping not only the businesses but the consumers as well.
1: Oh, completely. And we know over last year, people that live in Bendigo, every $1 in $3 they spent online rather than in person. And we're not trying to change that. We're just saying this winter, whilst it's a little bit cold, a little bit hard to get outside, let's give you a little bit more incentive to do that. And so every time you spend $20 in a local business, you can submit the receipt online and get an entry towards the giveaway. So the more you shop local, the more entries you get, the more likely you are to get a prize.
0: Terrific. Well, we look forward to it, and I know everyone's looking forward to it, and really appreciate you having a chat to us this morning, James. Good on you.
1: Thanks, Robbo. See you soon.
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0: Central Victoria, and there endeth the wake-up call for this Monday, June 15. Hope you have a fantastic day. As always, we'll leave you with something to ponder. All of us have irrational fears. Mine? Elevators. But I'm taking steps to conquer it.
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7: G'day, it's Tom Parry with your local news. The fight against the state government's emergency services fund looks set to continue following a weekend rally in Bendigo. It happened yesterday at the Tom Flood Centre and saw hundreds of volunteer firefighters in attendance, as well as Victorian Liberal leader Jess Wilson, who reiterated the coalition's plan to scrap the tax if she becomes Premier. A similar event was held in September last year at Waroona Oval. Meantime, a temporary FRV station in East Bendigo still isn't ready for use, more than 4 years after the Murphy Street site was first built. The government confirmed late on Friday that a diesel exhaust system and gym facilities are being added. That work should be complete by October before FRV crews are finally able to move into the building. Several search warrants have been executed following a series of burglaries and car thefts across central Victoria. Four people, including two teenage males, were arrested and remanded in the last fortnight, while a 75-year-old Long Gully woman will be summoned on perjury offences in relation to the matter. A session on how to better prepare for and recover from major flood events is about to take place in Carisbrook. CEO of Central Goldfields Shire, Peter Harriet, says the session is running this coming Sunday at the town's recreation reserve.
8: Please go and register for this one. Lunch is provided and this is a good one. Attendees will go into a draw to win an emergency generator valued at $1,000. Now you must be there to win the prize, and the prize will be drawn at 2 p.m.
7: And in sport, a successful weekend was had in the NBL One South competition by the Bendigo Braves, who won both of their contests against Kilsyth. The Braves women recorded an 89-79 victory, while the final scores were 95-78 in the men's game.
9: Hi there, I'm Jai Moss. Let the oil flow is the message from Donald Trump, who says a peace deal's been reached with Iran. The US president's ordered his navy into its blockade of the Strait of Hormuz. Mediator Pakistan says it'll be signed in Switzerland on Friday. Back home, the government is under pressure to make changes to its tax reforms as a two-day inquiry gets underway in Canberra today. Business groups have united to put forward a five-point compromise they say will limit the damage. David Alexander from the Chamber of Commerce and Industry has told Nine they have grave concerns about the changes as they stand.
10: The extra tax on investment in business is going to have a significant and sustained negative impact on business investment.
9: And Barnaby Joyce insists One Nation isn't getting ahead of itself, as a new poll shows for the first time that Pauline Hanson's preferred PM. The former National telling Seven a lot can happen before the next election.
11: It will not be the same as polling today. Whatever it is, better, worse, it'll be different. And I just focus on the here and now.
6: Gold Central Victoria weather for the Courthouse Hotel, Pall Mall, Bendigo.
0: Shower 2 today, Bendigo, Maryborough 15, Castlemaine, Ballarat 14. Tomorrow, showers easing in Maryborough and Ballarat. Bendigo and Maryborough 17, Castlemaine 16, Ballarat 15 degrees tomorrow for the maximum.
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13: Good morning, nice to be with you on this Monday morning as Tom continues his recovery from hip surgery. All things going well, he will be back with you later in the week. It is a busy morning. We'll have the latest on the peace deal between the United States and Iran shortly. US President Donald Trump taking to Truth Social a short time ago, declaring, quote, "The deal with the Islamic Republic is now complete. Ships of the world, start your engines. Let the oil flow," end quote. So the question is, will the peace deal hold? Is this the end of the conflict? We'll get some expert advice after 9 o'clock. Also this morning, the two-party dominance we've been accustomed to for so long here in Australia, well, it continues to be eroded, with new polling released last night revealing that Pauline Hanson is now the preferred Prime Minister ahead of both Anthony Albanese and Angus Taylor. Now, when you take a step back and think about that for just a moment, it is really quite unprecedented for neither the incumbent nor the designated opposition leader to come out on top as the preferred Prime Minister. And again, it shows this disenchantment within the electorate with the major parties and this desire to look at something different, something that is not the status quo. And that's exactly what One Nation is at the moment. 133-693, fairly simple question for you. Do you like the idea of Prime Minister Pauline Hanson? Should she be considering a switch to the lower house and therefore becoming a genuine option as an ultimate PM when we next go to the polls in 2028? 133-693. It also got me thinking this morning. For those of you who are turning to One Nation, and there are many of you, are you turning to One Nation for the party, or are you turning to One Nation for Pauline Hanson? 133-693. Some will say that they're, at the moment, interchangeable. The reality, though, is ahead of the Victorian election, One Nation, as it stands right now, here in Victoria, doesn't have a strong physical presence. There's no leader. There's only one endorsed candidate, and that was for the Nepean by-election. And the election here in Victoria is just 5 months away. So you tell me, 133-693, is Pauline Hanson and her rhetoric enough to get you to vote for One Nation? Again, they do not have a leader here in Victoria. Pauline Hanson is the overriding leader of One Nation, but she wouldn't be the leader of Victoria. We don't know as yet who that will be. We do not know who the candidates will be in all of the seats bar one. Wonderful 3693, is Pauline Hanson and her words enough to get you to vote for One Nation? Or do you need more before committing to voting for the party come November? 133-693. Of course, also this morning, we need to talk about the Socceroos. What we witnessed yesterday in Vancouver was not only historic, but it was a downright upset. And all of a sudden, the world is taking notice of little old Australia. But more than that, yesterday proved the great unifier that sport is. We can be divided over politics and different beliefs, but yesterday, you look all across Melbourne and everyone coming together to celebrate and support the green and gold. It really was fantastic. And if you were at Federation Square yesterday, what was it like? What was the atmosphere? 133-693. Remember, Federation Square initially was going to be closed off to fans for this World Cup. Before, and to her credit, the Premier, Jacinta Ardern, actually got involved and said, no, we've got to have this live site. Now, as a result of that live site going ahead, Fox Sports in the United States, the host broadcaster of the World Cup, they weren't using vision of fans in Sydney or fans in Brisbane. They were showing Melbourne and the fans at Federation Square on the world stage. It was absolutely terrific and vindicated the decision to have the live site there. 133-693. If you were there, I would love to hear from you. And the fact that the Socceroos could stick it up the pundits that had written us off, it was wonderful. In fact, have a listen to this bloke, Mike Greller, former US soccer player. I'd never heard of him before ahead of yesterday. He was speaking in American media in the lead up to Australia's match with Turkey. Have a listen to the complete disregard and disrespect he shows our Socceroos.
14: I love Australians. I'm like, oh, these Australians, maybe they're right. And I go look at their team. I don't recognize any players in the team. I'm not kidding, though, when I say this. It's like, what are they drinking over there? Because they got no shot of doing anything at the World Cup, right? And they're the weakest team in the group. There's no shot Australia could compete with the U.S. And so the only way they can play is in defense and try to keep nil-nil, and that's the only way.
15: But
14: they don't have, there's levels. Like, yeah, I know about football, and it's like, you know, yeah, anything can happen. Yeah, okay. But there's also levels of quality. And U.S. has players that play week in and week out the highest levels of Europe, and Australia does not. I think their best player is Iran Gunda. I mean, with all due respect, because I don't like to talk bad about players. I'm actually a fan of Iran Gunda. We cover the championship here at CBS. Iran Gunda.
13: Just the smarminess in his voice. You can only hope Australia gets the job done against the United States on Saturday morning in Seattle. Nestoraya Iran Gunda, who scored the first goal for Australia in the 27th minute. Oh, yeah, he's their best player. Who's he? Who are you to say that? Oh, Australia, the Socceroos. Ah, they were the worst in the group. Waste of space. Not worst in the group. Definitely not worst in the group. Can only hope we get the points against the Americans come Saturday morning. 133-693. Let's get to a few of your calls. Hi, Sam.
16: Yeah, good morning. Pauline's the best of the bad options. So, no, I don't think she's our best Prime Minister option, but she has to be the Prime Minister because the other two have failed us for the past 60 years. It's not of recent. Together, the pair of them have continually failed us for decades.
13: So, between what it is at the moment, Sam, and there's no reason to expect that this won't be the head-to-head at the next federal election, we would normally talk about Anthony Albanese up against Angus Taylor. If Pauline Hanson was to make the switch to the lower house and win her seat, which she would obviously have to get a spot in the lower house, you would be happy for her to be Prime Minister ahead of both Taylor and Albanese?
16: For sure, because the other two have constantly failed us. Both parties have failed us for decades. Decades.
13: Sam, thank you. G'day, Mark.
17: Here you go, Shane. You had all intentions to vote in One Nation, but prior to Pauline getting a complimentary aeroplane off Gina Reinhart kind of threw me off a little bit, you know, in terms of who she's going to be governed by. So I'll be sticking my vote, in particular the state election, to the Western Party out here in the West, mate, because I'm done with all the major political parties anyway. So
13: That's interesting, Mark, because Pauline Hanson, when we saw her when she was doorstopped at the airport a few days ago, she was really taken offence and taken aback when challenged about that aircraft from Gina Rinehart, which she says allows her to get to regional centres. But do you feel that that kind of compares her to the major parties in being in the back pocket of big business?
17: Absolutely. I wish she didn't do it. It would have been great if she declined the offer, and then I would have thought, well, she's different. But looking ahead now, she's just a typical Labor Liberal, you know, big business unions alike. She's no different. So I know where my vote's going, especially to the Western Party out here in the West.
13: And that's her distinct difference, Mark, because if Pauline Hanson and One Nation lose that, then they just become one of the gang. Pauline Hanson can't afford to lose that distinct difference. You make a good point. Thank you. Hi, Terry.
15: Oh, hi there.
13: Go ahead, mate.
15: Yeah, I hope Pauline Hanson goes well. Most of the younger voters, I've got four young adult children ranging from 25 to 32. They will not vote Liberal or Labor. They always vote Greens, but they will vote Pauline Hanson. And it's just very disappointing that both Liberal and Labor just keep breaking promises. They've just got to get some young blood and younger people in power. It's just, there's no incentive for the young children. Like I said, I've got four of them ranging from 25 to 31 that can't buy houses. They got money in the bank. They get taxed on it. There's just no incentive.
13: So you talk about younger people with both the Coalition and Labor. I mean, Pauline Hanson's far from young. I think she's 72 or 73. So why the shift for your kids from the Greens to One Nation? Because, I mean, that is the greatest juxtaposition there is in our political landscape at the moment, kind of from the far left to the far right.
15: Yeah, well, look, I just feel that the young kids have just are broken. There's just no way forward for them. You know, my oldest can buy a house and the bank will let him borrow, but it's just too much money. They're all got to borrow over $1 million and they're just young adults, you know?
13: And the repayments, we don't know what's happening with interest rates at the moment. We've got another interest rates decision tomorrow. Most believe that they will remain on hold, but you simply don't know. And you're taking a risk. Terry, thank you. G'day, Phil.
18: Yeah, I just want to pass comment about Donald Trump.
13: Sure.
18: I've just been watching him, and he's so happy he's got this peace deal up. You know, he's been so successful, but he started the war, and it's like, I don't know, he thinks the other side started it, and he's finished it, and he's got this great peace deal. Mate, that bloke is off tap, I'm telling you.
13: He will say, Phil, that if Iran ceases to develop a nuclear weapon and maintains that line, then they have won. So if Iran says, no, we will not pursue the nuclear weapon, which they have been reticent to do. And again, we're yet to see the full details of this peace deal. I'm going off Donald Trump on his Truth Social at the moment, saying that this deal is coming. I think they're going to sign off on it on Switzerland during the week. But a big part of that was stopping Iran from having the nuclear weapon. You don't think that is enough, Phil?
18: Oh, listen, if he was so concerned about nuclear weapons, well, why hasn't he challenged a big fat kid up in North Korea? Do you know what I mean? But I just thought of something. So you know that young bloke who kicked that goal for the Socceroos? Is that an omen? Is the first part of his name an omen and beat the Americans? Iran?
13: It's not bad. Not bad, Phil. I appreciate that. Nestorai Irinkunda, a name that most Australians would have never heard of going into yesterday, and now part of Aussie folklore, scoring the first goal in yesterday's World Cup match. Phil, thank you. We'll come back to your calls in a moment. 133-693. I also want to cross to Vancouver because the party is continuing for the Socceroos, and just why this win is so significant. We saw how it brought people together yesterday, but why is this win so significant? And what could the Socceroos achieve in the US?
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13: 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Ian writes, free One Nation, who will be the Treasurer, the Foreign Minister, Defence Minister, etc.? This is becoming a farce, Shane. If people think we're stuffed now, wait until this rabble get into power. And Michael writes, the question is not only will the new Iran peace deal last, but what were the terms and conditions attached to it? We'll break down the Iran peace deal a little bit later in the program. I want to cross to Vancouver now because I can only imagine the party is continuing, or maybe a few sore heads today after what the Socceroos were able to achieve yesterday. Their backs were against the wall. They were the underdogs. They come away with a 2-0 win against Turkey. Daniel Garb is Channel 10 football presenter. Garby, nice to chat. Can you still believe what transpired at BC Place yesterday?
28: Nah, it's beyond your wildest dreams, really, as an Australian football fan and Socceroos lover who, you know, if you've travelled over here and invested a lot, you've got the ultimate reward, which you know, so many supporters have. I'm here as the host of the Greener Gold Army. We've got 500 in our tour, and it's just the most incredible feeling. I mean, the build-up to the game was epic, of course. We took over the streets of Vancouver. The Aussies did, with green and gold smoke billowing into the sky. Then you've got the emotional dip of the team news. You're not sure what's going on. You're concerned about anything that's happening in camp of a negative nature because it was so surprising. And then the team puts in a performance like that, the 2-0 victory. And, mate, the emotions were just out of this world. The stands were shaking as the Aussies celebrated the goals. And then the end of the game, walking out of that arena, you're hugging anyone in sight in green and gold. You're screaming into the heavens, and then you're enjoying some drinks until the early hours of the morning and going through the game, every single aspect of it. So that's what Australian fans have experienced here in Vancouver in the last 12 hours or so.
13: Garby, no doubt a number of those over there, the Aussies, I think there's around 10,000 there. Some of them are ardent football fans, but there would be a number there too who just like a major event, want to see Australia do well on the world stage. And I said this in my opener, that yesterday was a great unifier for the country. It proved sport as the unifier. Federation Square, Amy Park, bars and clubs, there in Vancouver as well. Did you feel that Aussie camaraderie?
28: Yeah, for sure. But some of them are passionate Socceroos fans. I mean, it's a sizable investment to make it over here. Yeah. And yeah, there might be a few just want to come and watch the Aussies. But no, the majority are knowledgeable, passionate Australian football fans who love this team and love watching them at the World Cup, but have made the commitment. And you know, it's incredible to watch because, you know, there's some who might be able to afford it and don't notice it. But there's lots who would have, you know, really made a big commitment to be here financially and all that. And there's no guarantees, Shane. You know, you could walk away with a heavy defeat in all three games. Not heavy, but, you know, defeats in all three games. And you still have a great time because you're at a World Cup and you're travelling around. But it would alter everything dramatically. To get that last night, it is priceless. And that's why Aussies were embracing each other in the stands and in the streets throughout the early hours of the morning, because they know they've all shared in something very special that will sit with them for the rest of their lives. But we've still got two big games to go, and the USA are next.
13: Does this change the perception of the Socceroos on the world stage when it comes to football? I played a grab of Mike Grella before, the former US soccer player, and his negativity toward the Socceroos. We heard the Turkish camp going into the match yesterday. Do you think all of a sudden Australia gets a little bit of gravitas on the world stage when it comes to soccer?
28: Yeah, from those people. I mean, there are some who do give us more respect because, you know, their memories aren't as short. I mean, we made it through to the round of 16 at the last World Cup. Did they all forget that? I mean, we beat Denmark, beat Tunisia, and the eventual world champions, Argentina. We almost took them to extra time. And they said afterwards, you know, it was our toughest game at the World Cup playing Australia. So it was interesting that they seemed to forget that. But those comments certainly fired Australia up. From the American pundits and from the Turkish team the day before the game, they were well aware of them. They used them as motivation. And they will be wary now, no doubt about that, of what Australia is capable of, because they all saw the defensive acumen of our national team. They were so well organised from the off. Turkey had more of the ball, yes, and they had some shots, but Australia were never really troubled. We seemed in control defensively, and then we had the threats to hit them on the counter-attack, which Nestori, Aaron Kunda did in spectacular fashion in the first half, and Connor Metcalf matched it in the second.
13: Garby, really appreciate your time. Enjoy the trip down to Seattle. What a game that is going to be on Saturday morning, Melbourne time. The Socceroos up against the US. It's 5-9 on 3-8.
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2: 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Fiona Ellis-Jones here from Your News Now. It's a chilly 5 degrees this morning. 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
13: On birthday, 40, 50, 60, 70, 80, 90. The ton, 133-693. Coming up, though, after 9 o'clock, Lord Mayor Nick Rees. Have a look around Melbourne today. You won't find him. He's in Singapore. He's then jetting off to London. You won't believe the reason why.
6: Gold Central Victoria. Gold Central Victoria. National news now.
12: 6 degrees in Melbourne, partly cloudy atop today, 18. It's 9 o'clock. Good morning. I'm David Armstrong. Iran has confirmed a peace deal has now been reached with the US to end the war and reopen the Strait of Hormuz. The agreement understood to include an immediate ceasefire of the Middle East conflict, including in Lebanon. Donald Trump has taken to social media declaring, "Ships of the world, start your engines, let the oil flow." US Vice President J.D. Vance has been leading the negotiations, says he plans to attend the signing in Switzerland in a few days. The World Cup is set to kick a $40 million goal for the Victorian economy. Here's Eddie Summerfield.
14: The Australian Hotels Association predicts 2.5 million of Victoria's 7.1 million population will toast the Socceroos at venues across the state. They'll hit bars, live sites and private gatherings to cheer on Australia. More than 500 pubs and sports bars airing the World Cup, with venues preparing for bumper crowds and extended trading hours. It's estimated they'll down more than 3.3 million pints across the tournament. A six-week soccer party set to generate an estimated $43 million to the state's economy. Eddie Summerfield, Melbourne.
12: Peak business groups believe the government's tax changes will drive down productivity by making investment less attractive. A snap inquiry into Labor's bill to overhaul capital gains tax and negative gearing is getting underway this morning. Innes Willock, CEO at the Australian Industry Group, has told 3AW Breakfast he hopes they receive a fair hearing.
16: What businesses are saying to us, local businesses here in Australia, in Melbourne, Victoria,
9: are saying, well, we'll just sort of, you know, pull the reins on those investments we were maybe going to make or looking to make or plan to make until we see what's resolved here.
12: Police have spoken with the driver of a truck which hit and killed a man at Oakley last night. The collision occurred on Huntingdale Road around 6. The driver of the truck stopped at the scene. No charges have been laid. Well, the BBC has launched an investigation into the Australian version of Married at First Sight. Entertainment reporter Peter Ford says a number of worrying incidents have been uncovered.
15: Now, they've found two of the contestants they've spoken to. One subsequently, after filming, discovered the person she was matched up with had a drug conviction. Another person has found out the person had a conviction for a fray, like a, how would you describe that, like a minor version of an assault.
12: In finance, the dollar is trading higher at 70.44 US.
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12: Ross Lyon has hit out at critics who said the AFL should have moved the St Kilda Giants game to avoid a clash with the Socceroos. More than 17,000 people attended at Marvel Stadium yesterday, the biggest crowd for the two clubs at the ground since 2017. Saints coach says the AFL made the right call.
16: Someone knew it was on, and you're a full-time fixture. Well, I think it was a deliberate decision, wasn't it? A logical, deliberate... Well, was it logical? That's probably debatable, but it was a deliberate decision. But I like the attitude. We're the AFL. We're a Saints home game. Our people will come.
12: At the World Cup, Japan equalised in the 89th minute for a 2-2 draw with the Netherlands. Ivory Coast and Ecuador are just kicking off. Then later today, it is Sweden up against Tunisia. And in tennis, Alex de Minaur has given up a chance to crack into the world's top five players, losing a tournament final in the Netherlands overnight. That's the latest news and sport.
6: Central Victoria weather, thanks to Prestige Jayco Bendigo.
17: Shower 2 today, Bendigo, Maryborough 15, Castlemaine, Ballarat 14. Tomorrow, showers easing in Maryborough and Ballarat. Bendigo and Maryborough 17, Castlemaine 16, Ballarat 15 degrees tomorrow for the maximum.

0: press. It will be one of the most watched addresses at the National Press Club this year. I think two TV stations so far have committed to screening that live. So that's how big it's going to be. That's where she discusses her policy and her outlook and things. That's going to be backed up by the advertising blitz. This is going to be her week. This is her reinforcement to her supporters and to her donors of why she should be taken seriously. And I think she'll prove it this week in some ways for sure. I know she's still an outlier and she likes that term. And at her Melbourne appearance on the weekend, I think she really liked that as well in terms of having those protesters out the front, because it reinforces to people what she's doing is the right thing. So this ad blitz, you know, it's just one week. It's a smart use of money. It's quiet at the moment politically. The Prime Minister has got a new strategy going on where not to feed the beast. In other words, not to mention One Nation as much as possible. That, in a way, gives her space to move. I mean, she's got some smart people behind her now, and she's acting it, which is really quite impressive, I think, to look at.
1: So you build familiarity with the One Nation brand. When, though, does it get to the crux where there needs to be more substance in terms of policy, but also candidates and building knowledge around candidates? And I mean, I talk about the Victorian state election because that's the next big one on the card. Just 5 months away, it'll fly by, but we don't know who our Victorian leader is. We don't know any of the candidates, bar one. And in terms of policy, there really isn't a lot of substance there for Victorians.
0: Yeah, exactly right. And they need a profile leader. This is the thing about One Nation. Being still a minor party in some ways, they need the profile of a someone who's got name recognition in that state. Corey Bernardi was it for South Australia. She's it for Queensland. But they need other people to stand up in Victoria. Now, someone ideal would be someone like a more redeeming-like character.
1: Yeah.
0: She'd be ideal for One Nation. But still, then you've got candidates. And there's so many seats, so many electorates, people who aren't connected yet to those electorates, to those communities. So, yes, at the moment, they're picking up that protest vote, but it could wane off as we get closer to election dates where people start to consider their policies more seriously and start to go, hang on, should I put in my vote to One Nation or to the coalition instead? And I think that's going to be their weakness at the end of the day, is that lack of policy depth, because still two-thirds of us vote on the day. And so, in other words, we make our mind up quite late, even though pre-polling numbers are very high now in Australia. We still vote on the day in the majority, which means she still has to overcome those people who might be thinking about their policies and go, hang on, what is your policy on whatever it happens to be? And if it's not there, then people may drift off to Jess Wilson.
1: Andrew, always great to catch up. Dr. Andrew Hughes, expert in political marketing from the Australian National University. Bit out of that. 133693. So on Pauline Hanson, does the lack of depth when it comes to policy concern you? Or is it enough to go, I'm done with the coalition, I'm done with Labor, that is enough for me to give One Nation the vote? Or do you still need to wait for that policy to come in? Do you need to wait and see who the leader is going to be in Victoria to vote for One Nation at the state election? Or is it just a case of, no, I'm sick of Jacinta Allen, Jess Wilson hasn't impressed me enough, I'm going to vote One Nation? 133693. And when it comes to the Lord Mayor, Andrew Hughes was blunt. He was brutal. Pay it back. Pay it back. Why is he going to London? This is a Lord Mayor who, since July last year, has already been to Japan, China, India, and Brazil. Where in the world is Nick Rees? Singapore, then London. Climate Action Week. Yet he takes a chauffeur-driven car around Melbourne. The trams are free, Nick. 22 after 9.
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0: On Gold Central Victoria, your say now with Tom Elliott. Thanks to Country Hearing Care. More people hearing better.
5: Good to be with you this morning while Tom continues his recovery from hip replacement surgery. He is hopeful of being back later in the week. Don't forget, you can have your say on the 3AW open line at any time, 133693. 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
6: Morning, Shane. How are you?
5: Good, mate.
6: It's a bit of a worry, isn't it? I remember when Nicholas Roos was voted in, and he was on the Sunday program, and he said to Darren and the crew, verbatim, I have a Hyundai hybrid. I love my car. I'll drive that everywhere. Well, fast forward, we're 27 grand neck deep in chauffeur-driven cars. Mm. You know, what we forget, he's learnt from the best. He was 2IC to Sally Capp, like Jacinda Andrews was 2IC to Dan. They've learnt from the bloody predecessors.
5: And again, I take that there will be occasions where you need a taxi or an Uber. I'm not sure the Lord Mayor needs the chauffeur-driven car, but even if it's occasionally, okay, we get it. But $27,000 is a fair whack. But then to go on about climate action and to fly to London to talk about climate action on the Airbus A380, it's not an electric vehicle by any stretch of the imagination, yet around here he could be taking at least the train, the tram, mixed with the people. Can't have your cake and eat it too. G'day, Damien, thank you. G'day, Jason.
7: G'day, Shane. How are you, mate?
5: Good, mate.
7: Yeah, I just thought I'd give you a buzz. I actually managed to meet Pauline Hanson at a function in Melbourne on Friday night.
5: So did you pay to go to the function, Jason?
7: Yeah, I did.
5: Was it worth it?
7: Yep. Absolutely it was. I joined actually the party. I've never joined a political party before, but at the end of last year in November, I decided that I'd had enough of all this. I mean, all the dishonesty and the spin and all the crap from the various political parties. So I just thought, I'll just do this and see whether or not we can shake it up a bit. I wasn't to know then that she was going to be the favourite person to be Prime Minister across the country by now.
5: Can I ask, how much did the ticket set you back to go to the function on Friday night?
7: It was a nice donation, put it that way, Shane.
5: I didn't
7: pay the most expensive tickets, but I decided to fork out what I could and go along and hear for myself from the One Nation members, from One Nation people. And, Pauline was, she was amazing. She's I don't think people realise how smart she is, and she brings all that experience. And, she just generally wants her version of Australia back.
5: And Jason, please, I'm not trying to be disrespectful. When I asked you your money, you do what you want with it. But obviously you see it as knowing the One Nation Party a little bit more, going a little bit deeper within the party, having that opportunity to meet someone like Pauline. Does that then, I guess, allow you to share what you've learnt with your friends and your family when you're kind of talking politics, whether they agree with you or not, that it gives you a bit more background about what One Nation and Pauline Hanson is actually trying to achieve?
7: I think so. I think most people don't. I mean, generally most people, like myself, for most of my life, probably just wanted to get on with life, don't really care about the politicians. So, you know, but all of a sudden now you're seeing everything, all the costs going up and all these people trying to save the planet but flying all over the place in jets, and you sort of think, you know, like, what's going on?
5: Jason, I appreciate the call. Glad it was money well spent. I was talking earlier about Donald Trump celebrated his 80th birthday yesterday, or today, I should say, in the US. He's done it in style to celebrate. He's had the UFC Freedom 250 on his front lawn, and he signed the peace deal with Iran. How have you celebrated a milestone birthday, whatever it may be? It might be hard to beat Donald Trump, but I'm curious how people have spent those milestone birthdays. G'day, Mark.
8: Morning, Shane. Sounds like you've had a bit of a heavy topic load this morning, so I'm going to hopefully lighten a bit for you. Not Saturday just gone, the Saturday before the long weekend, my wife and I celebrated a joint 60th birthday. We had about 100-odd people at our local footy club, and we decided the theme was we were born in the 60s, so we made it a 60s theme. We all got dressed up in 60s gear, so mostly dressed as hippies. We had a fantastic night. We had people coming from all the way from Perth, New South Wales, Albury, and just had the best night. It was fantastic. We loved it.
5: Oh, how special for you, Mark, and to do it with your wife and to have that joint 60th. Thank you for sharing. 133-693. How have you done a milestone birthday? Again, it might be hard to beat Donald Trump signing a peace deal and UFC in his front yard. David Armstrong, good morning.
9: I think I had the Dogs beating North Melbourne for my 50th.
5: Oh, yeah, did they
9: win? Nice. Yeah, they won. Oh, they won. Good. Yeah, yeah, yeah. That's good. Yeah, they got up for the old.
5: Wouldn't have been in your own backyard, though.
9: No, not in my own backyard. No, I had to travel for it. Yeah. He doesn't do things by halves, does he?
5: He doesn't.
9: He's a strange
5: he
9: man.
5: He does not. What do you
9: but got? He has struck a peace deal. He has got and this was supposed to be all over in a long weekend. Remember they announced it on a Thursday and he said, oh yeah, we'll be all done by Sunday lunchtime. Okay, it's been a month and a half or so, but he's got the peace deal that he wanted. It will be signed in Switzerland in a few days. I think J.D. Vance is the US representative who will be there. He has a turn of phrase, doesn't he, the Premier Donald Trump? He's taken to social media to declare, I think you mentioned this earlier, ships of the world, start your engines, let the oil flow.
5: Mm. So he's in touch with the common man.
9: Peace in our time. Yeah. One Nation leader Pauline Hanson's overtaken Anthony Albanese as preferred Prime Minister. This is all contained in a new poll. The minor party continues its lead over both Labor and the Coalition. Very, very interesting times ahead. We've had two separate house fires in Melbourne overnight, both deemed suspicious. Five people managed to get out of one at St Albans last night, and then there was one at Thomastown a little bit later in the morning. And in sport, Ross Lyon has hit out at critics who said the AFL should have moved the St Kilda Giants game to avoid a clash with the Socceroos. Some great audio after the match. He said we got 17,000 people there, the best crowd since 2017. People wanted Aussie rules yesterday. They wanted to go to Marvel Stadium.
5: But I said yesterday on air that I thought they should have given a clean air, get behind the Socceroos. Oh, it was great.
9: I wandered down Riverwalk.
5: Yep.
9: Yesterday at about this time, I reckon it would have been 5-1 people dressed in Saints gear heading to the Marvel Stadium to people maybe heading to Fed Square for the soccer. That was anecdotal, but it's okay. It was on a wander.
5: Okay. Who would have thought St Kilda GWS would be bigger than the World Cup? I'll get back in my box. David, thank you. We'll hear more from you in the news at 10 o'clock. Coming up in a moment, as Armo mentioned, a deal has been reached between US President Donald Trump and Iran. What does it mean? Will the deal hold? What does it mean for fuel prices here in Australia? We'll find out. Get expert advice on the other side of the break. Keen to keep taking your calls too. Those milestone birthdays, how'd you spend them? Did you go overseas? Did you have a big party? If you can beat UFC in your own backyard, well, That's one to beat Donald Trump. 133-693. It is 26 to 10.
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5: 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Mary, good morning.
23: Oh, good morning, Shane. Now, you were talking about Nick Reith,
5: yes,
23: the Lord Mayor. I'm a little bit miffed with him because when he was campaigning to be Lord Mayor, one of his major issues that he was going to focus on was graffiti, cleaning up the graffiti. There's still a heap of it along the freeways and the especially on the bridges. The Church Street Bridge is full of graffiti. So, yeah, it's on the freeways. It's in the city, it's along the train lines. So, you know, that $27,000 could have been spent cleaning up the city a bit more, I think.
5: And this is the issue, Mary. Melbourne is not this, utopia paradise that we all crave. I mean, there are issues in the city of Melbourne. You've just alluded to one when it comes to the graffiti. And yet we're spending money to go overseas, business class, Singapore and London, two of the most expensive cities in the world. And for what? What's the Melbourne ratepayer benefiting here?
23: Nothing. He really should, you know, put his money where his mouth is and just get on with cleaning it up, because it's an eyesore in a lot of areas. I'm really tired of it, seeing graffiti everywhere I go.
5: No, I agree with you. I think the graffiti looks awful. And I know there's some specific laneways where people do the graffiti and it's a work of art. That's fine. No worries. But where you have all the tagging on random buildings, trains, whatever it is, it looks grimy. It looks dirty. Again, that needs to be a priority, not London Climate Action Week. 133-693. I mentioned before that Donald Trump on Truth Social has announced a deal with Iran that is going to be signed in the coming day. So what does it mean for the world in terms of particularly the reopening of the Strait of Hormuz? Will the peace still last? That's the big question as well. Joining me on the line now is David Smith, Associate Professor in American Politics and Foreign Policy at the United States Study Center. David, good morning to you. Thank you for your time.
1: My pleasure.
5: It seems we've been waiting for this peace deal to finally be ticked off for a number of weeks now. We get it. Does it hold?
1: The big wild card is Israel and Lebanon. So what's being reported is that the deal agrees to an end to all fighting, including in Lebanon. But Israel was not actually a party to these talks. This was just negotiated between the United States and Iran. And certainly Benjamin Netanyahu is facing a very difficult political situation in Israel, where he's facing an election towards the end of the year. And seemingly everyone in Israel is angry for one reason or another about this deal, which Israel wasn't even involved in. So it's going to be very tense, I think, and we'll have to wait and see whether Trump can actually stop Israel from continuing its campaign in Lebanon.
5: Well, and this has been so much of the battle. We've heard stories emanating out of the White House where Donald Trump has berated Israeli Prime Minister Benjamin Netanyahu about his actions in Lebanon. Is there a question here, David, I guess in terms of a power play, does Donald Trump, dare I say, have the Trump card over Benjamin Netanyahu at the moment?
1: What we've seen previously is that he has the power to stop Netanyahu temporarily, but it never seems to last for very long. So now we're looking at an agreement where there's going to be supposedly a 60-day window for Iran and the US to negotiate over Iran's nuclear program. Now, in my view, that's not going to be long enough because they're really at loggerheads over the major issues. But I could definitely see a situation where Netanyahu breaks that agreement at some point during those 60 days.
5: You talk about the nuclear program. I mean, this is why the war in essence started in the first place. The Americans didn't want Iran having that capability of building a nuclear warhead. Iran still wanted that capability. So at the moment, the deal that we have struck today, does this include a ceasing of developing a nuclear weapon, or is that still to be negotiated out?
1: No, that is still to be negotiated out. So the reason why this deal was reached was because Trump finally accepted that he wasn't going to be able to make Iran agree to denuclearization. And that's what he'd been insisting on previously, that that had to happen before any reopening of the Strait of Hormuz. He's now accepted that that's not going to happen. And so that will all be negotiated over the next 60 days. But the last time that the US and Iran negotiated a deal over Iran's nuclear program, it took 2 years. So I'm skeptical that 60 days is going to be enough.
5: And I mean, there's a lot of sanctions behind the scenes that don't get the press that obviously denuclearization does. But clearly there is going to be a lot to be worked out here. And ultimately you wonder, the US going into Iran, is it going to have actually changed that much at the end of the day?
1: Well, it could have had the effect of making Iran more hardline because the US and Israel assassinated all of the moderate leaders in Iran. The new regime seems to be more militarized than the last one was, and they seem to have very clear hard lines over things that they won't negotiate over. So it hasn't changed it that much. Certainly the country has really been battered. The military has been weakened, but the regime's hold on power seems to be stronger than ever. And they seem to be very committed to the same positions that they've been committed to for the last 30 years. So I don't think it's actually changed it very much.
5: Do you think the US and Israel are as close as allies as they were 2 months ago?
1: Netanyahu and Trump have actually always had a difficult relationship, and this often gets swept under the rug when they thought that by cooperating together, they could achieve this great aim of overthrowing the Iranian regime that would be celebrated for all time, but it didn't happen. So I think they're going to be back to their typically very testy relationship where you have Trump telling Netanyahu that he owes his freedom to Trump and Netanyahu frantically trying to reassure Israelis that he's not just doing what Trump tells him to do. So it's going to be a very difficult period for that relationship, I think.
5: David, before I let you go, obviously this is going to be significant now for the Middle East. I mean, we know what a hub that is for Australians travelling to Europe and that kind of thing. Do you think that this will, the government will respond? Now, this might be a bit out of your purview, and I apologise for that if it is, but the government now needs to respond to maybe ease some of those travel warnings such that if this peace deal is in place, then to again open up the Middle East, the UAE, Qatar and those nations?
1: I think that everyone, from governments to airlines to shipping companies to insurance companies, they're going to be wary for a few weeks or a few months because we've seen these ceasefires fall apart before. And I would understand if shipping companies and airlines are still nervous about that region. And I think that they're going to wait to see whether the deal holds before they start easing restrictions.
5: David, really appreciate your expertise this afternoon. Never a dull moment in the Trump White House.
1: Never. My pleasure.
5: David Smith, Associate Professor in American Politics and Foreign Policy at the United States Studies Center. I mean, that is an interesting one. The fact that, so many people, especially at this time of year, flying through the Middle East for the European summer via the UAE with Emirates and Etihad via Qatar with Qatar Airways. At the moment, though, because they do not visit locations, according to the Department of Foreign Affairs, any travel insurance doesn't cover you, even for a stopover. So if you stop over in Dubai, trip over on the airport concourse, need hospital care, you're not covered by your insurance because it is a do not travel destination. So it'll be interesting to see how long it takes for the government to change that wording now that at least a tentative deal has been put in place. Keen to hear from anyone who is flying through the Middle East, plans to travel through the Middle East. Have you changed your travel to now go through Singapore or Hong Kong to Europe? Or do you have travel insurance and just cross your fingers nothing happens on the stopover? 133-693.
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5: Currently in action, it is the Ivory Coast up against Ecuador. That match in Philadelphia, nil all in the 44th minute. Matches earlier today, Germany defeating Curacao 7-1. The Netherlands tied with Japan 2-1. Match still to see out today's schedule at the World Cup. Sweden taking on Tunisia at midday. It is 13-10 on 3AD.
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5: 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Melbourne's weather today heading for a top of 18. Partly cloudy, currently sitting on still a relatively chilly 8 degrees in the city. I'd love your response to this. On Saturday, you might have heard this story in our news across the weekend. A woman was attacked by a shark at Coogee Beach in New South Wales in Sydney while swimming, still between the she was about 20 to 30 metres out from shore, just swimming laps as you do. 133693. A great white shark attacked her. How do you respond to this? Does it deter you from swimming in Aussie beaches? Do you worry when you go into the water? Granted, it's so cold down here at this time of year, not many would be, but even in the summer, do you take a different approach that, no, I don't want to go out too deep? I'd love to hear from surfers too, who get out the steamer at this time of year. They're heading off the beach at Bells or Winky Pop. Do you feel safe in the water? And do you use shark repellent technology? If you've used it, if you've tried it, if you've come into contact with a shark, does it work? 133693. Joining me on the line now is Dr. Leonardo Guida. He's shark scientist at the Australian Marine Conservation Society. Dr. Guida, good morning to you. Thank you for your time.
6: Good morning. Thanks for having me on.
5: Does shark repellent work?
6: So there's a range of shark, quote-unquote, repellents on the market, and they range from electrical deterrent devices that you can wear or attach to your surfboard right through to stickers that you can put on the back of your mask or under your surfboard. And the really important thing is that the electrical deterrent devices, the Shark Shield and the Arpella, they're the only ones that have been independently scientifically tested as effective. Now, they're not silver bullets, but they do work to varying degrees. However, the other deterrents haven't, to my knowledge, been independently tested. And the danger with that is that people may feel or think that they work short of them being tested. And as a consequence, people may take risks that they wouldn't otherwise take. So, again, those electrical deterrent devices, basically, essentially with an electrical signal, punch a shark in the nose where they're really sensitive to those electrical signals. And they are also, the WA government also provides rebates to users of that technology. So nuts and bolts of it is that electrical deterrent devices do work to varying degrees and have been independently tested. The other approach is yet to be tested and perhaps may cause people to take risks they wouldn't otherwise take.
5: I'd love to talk to you longer. We're just running short of time. But in terms of shark attacks, are we seeing more at the moment, or are there more sharks in the water, or is that more a perception more than anything?
6: So as our population grows and most of us live near the coast, we are seeing an increase in shark bites. This is probably more related to the fact that more people are entering the water year on year, and there is that mathematical increase in risk, as it were. But there also are some seasonal things that happen in the environment. Over in WA, we get Australian salmon runs that occur around this time of the year. They're a favoured prey item of white sharks, and, you know, unfortunately, humans can sometimes get in the way. And on the East Coast, similarly, we see mullet runs. And in amongst all that, you've got whale migration. So we do see seasonal shifts in the environment, which affects shark behaviour. Again, it is their home. So it's important that humans are best informed as to how the ocean works, as it were, so that we can then take risks that we're willing to take.
5: Dr. Leonardo Guida, shark scientist, Australian Marine Conservation Society, thank you for your time. 133-693. Have you tried shark repellent technology? Does it work? 133-693.
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22: 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Thanks to Moama RSL. Good times made great.
5: 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Mornings@3rw.com.au. Sorry, I am 70 plus and have not heard of Angus Taylor until the show this morning. Wonderful 3693. Would you be able to pick Angus Taylor out of a lineup? Because if Trevor is one of many, that may go to the heart of the coalition's problem. 133-693. Can you pick Angus Taylor? Do you know who he is? 133-693. After 10, select entry government schools. Have you had kids try and get into one?
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6: 8 degrees in Melbourne, a partly cloudy day, a top of 18. 10 o'clock, good morning. I'm David Armstrong. Experts are warning the peace deal reached between the US and Iran is fragile and light on detail. The agreement, mediated by officials from Pakistan, Turkey and Qatar, is reported to include an immediate ceasefire. But Intelligent Risk's Chief Executive Neil Fergus says several key issues have been glossed over.
25: We don't know whether this will include the Lebanese-Hezbollah-Israel conflict. We don't know if it will put brakes on Iran's funding and direction of regional terrorist groups. We don't know what it means for its ballistic missile program. And most importantly, we don't yet know what it says about their nuclear program.
6: A business case will be developed for the redevelopment of the MCG. It likely see a complete rebuild of the Shane Warne stand, with some speculation it could cost up to $3 billion. The process will give Victorians the chance to have their say on what they'd like to see as part of the development. Sports Minister Steve Dimopoulos says the business case, to be finalised next year, will paint a clear picture in regards to funding.
26: The business case will also give us options about funding. So yes, it will provide, I'm sure, if I anticipate it, options for government funding, MCC funding and private investment. This is the next generation.
6: A political marketing expert says the Lord Mayor should immediately pay back the money he's splashed on international and local travel. It's been revealed Nick Rees has racked up a bill of more than $27,000 last year for local travel alone, much of that being chauffeured around Victoria. Dr. Andrew Hughes at the ANU says it's indefensible.
27: Terrible. Pay back the money. Do the right thing. Cancel these trips now. I mean, he doesn't need to do them. He's just the Lord Mayor of Melbourne. He can't really sign any agreement or undertaking which commits the state to economic growth or development. It's just a local council area. Then it's, in a way, why aren't all local councils doing the same thing?
6: Police have spoken with the driver of a truck which hit and killed a man at Oakley last night. The collision occurred on Huntingdale Road. The driver of the truck stopped at the scene. An Australian study has found using a drug that delivers copper to the brain can improve long-term memory among Alzheimer's patients. The treatment's already being clinically tested on other neurodegenerative diseases such as Parkinson's. Monash University's Dr. Jay Pyun says over the 56-day trial, toxin
1: proteins in the brain of those with Alzheimer's reduced by 42%.
2: In Alzheimer's, toxic proteins build up partly because the brain's waste clearance system stops working properly. And our study suggests this copper-based drug can help switch that clearance system back on.
1: Swiss voters have rejected a proposal to limit their country's population to 10 million. The referendum came from the right-wing Swiss People's Party, which claimed unchecked migration was putting pressure on public services and housing. In finance, the All Ordinaries up 99 points at the open, our dollar 70.44 US.
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1: World Cup dark horses Japan came from behind twice before drawing with Netherlands 2-2 in their opening group match. At halftime, Ivory Coast and Ecuador are locked at nil all. Alex Dimonor has given up a chance to crack in the world's top five, losing a tournament final in the Netherlands. The Australian now ranked a career high 6th in the world after the loss to Kamil Marchek.
12: Just wanted to say too good, so congrats, mate. As for me, obviously would have loved to be able to get the job done today, but a great start to the grass court season.
1: And 3AW commentator Matthew Lloyd says Gold Coast can't win the flag.